0: getting the offense pulled over on the sideline and talking to them.
1: Smoky Valley out of the shotgun, even though they are a ground-oriented team, second down and 12 after the two-yard loss. Elliott stands to the left of his quarterback, Rydell. And the snap is there. It's going to be the quarterback keeping it this time. The Tigers snuffed this one out, too, and there is no gain, another loss of a yard on the first two carries for Smoky Valley. They lose 3 yards. It's third down 13.
0: Well, they've had a lot of success with the running game, as we've talked about in their first three games. The Tigers played perfect on the first two runs from scrimmage for Smoky Valley. They are big.
1: Yeah.
0: Smoky Valley has a big line across the entire line.
1: Cooper Waugaman up on the defensive line for the Tigers. And they put Foreman on the front row. Chase Urban's coming up there out of the linebacker and really more of an almost down lineman. Brody Bowser there in the middle. Third down, 13, back to pass. First time left-handed quarterback fires out, and it is defended nicely. Noah Gibson almost sniffed that out
0: yes,
1: and
0: did.
1: Tipped it away or picked it. Didn't get to the football, but Ethan Leitzel was right there for the tackle. A gain of 3.5. It is fourth down and 9.
0: On that outplay, they just barely got to where they started. You know, they're at the 25.5-yard line here, which is where they started this series. But we had three defenders licking their chops there, and they only would have had to go 20 yards on a pick six there.
1: And Noah Gibson, who had one last week, nearly got that one. Leitzel, the sure-handed tackle. Here's a line drive punt that's going to be bouncing at the 50, rolling inside the 40. Tigers will stay away from it. It does roll to the Tigers' 40-yard line. That's where they'll take over. Great field position.
0: Yeah.
1: And what a stop, three and out, by the Tiger defense.
0: Absolutely. I mean, they're probably going to officially call them 1 yard of net offense
1: right.
0: on that possession.
1: First two plays, though, negative yardage
0: yeah.
1: by the defense and gave up just that a little over a 3 yard gain, and the Tigers take over the football now. Braden Leitzel is your center. To his right, Quinn Shy and Noah Gibson. To his left, Isaac Pearson and Will McCann. Ethan Leitzel, the quarterback. And of course, Caden Schwab, who ran for 118, three straight games over the century mark for the sophomore. He's offset to the right side. Leitzel's going to run it himself here and squeezes out maybe a couple of yards. Kind of got hit early on that first delayed move. And then was able to kind of fall forward to get up to second down 8.
0: Nothing looked right about that particular play. I'm not sure what happened, but Ethan Leitzel did a great job on that punt. He wanted to pick up that ball that was rolling towards him, and he just made sure all the Tigers got away from it. And so the Tigers take over with decent possession here, or field position starting on the 40. He got 2 yards out of that.
1: Second down 8, Caden Good right, Jude Peterson wide left. Leitzel back to pass it. No shovel kicks it off to Caden Schwab, who gets to the outside near the 50-yard line. Falls almost to the first down marker. This will be third down and very short on the run to the outside for the sophomore, the man-child, Caden Schwab, again, who has gone for over 100 yards each game this season. Coming into this game, he had an even 400 yards, 7.3 per carry, and he gains 8 on that one. Actually,
0: yeah.
1: Just about 7.5 on that one. They're third down and less than a yard to go.
0: Yeah, less than a yard to move the chains. Smoky Valley able to use the sideline as their additional defender there.
1: Third down short. Leitzel will keep it himself and has the first down and maybe just a little bit more. They'll mark him at the Smoky Valley 48-yard line.
0: Ended up a lot more.
1: And a lot more indeed, yeah. You know, Coach Henry, I was talking about the balance of the Tiger offense during pregame, and I mentioned, you know, Schwab, obviously, and starting to share it with the likes of Chase Urban, who had a big, Cooper Waugaman had a big game last week, almost 50 yards apiece. And he said, yeah, and you're not even mentioning Ethan Leitzel and Jaron Brumfield. You know, Ethan hasn't had a chance to really get out and go. He can run like the wind.
0: Yeah.
1: And Jaron Brumfield's been kind of nursing an injury. So those were two of the guys they expected to get huge yards from this year. Here's a stop of no gain, maybe a half-yard loss as they gave it off to Caden Schwab through the middle and just nothing there. Second down and 11 to go. The point taken is that with the weapons we've seen for the Tigers, there's two that are going to bust loose at some point this season.
0: Yeah, absolutely. Was that Caden Schwab or Caden Good?
1: That was Schwab with the carry.
0: Okay.
1: Yeah, right through the middle. And they just stood him up. They were kind of keying right there the interior of the line, the A and B gap. Second down, 11 to go. In motion goes Brumfield. Back to pass it first time. Leitzel rolls right, further right. Now tucks it. He's going to run it. Here comes that speed we talked about. He'll take it to the 45-yard line and pick up almost 4 yards. And it'll be third down and still about 7 to go.
0: When you're scrambling like that, and he was rolling right that time, it's hard to keep your eyes downfield. He does a pretty good job of it, and he was trying to there, but he also had half of the Smoky Valley defense bearing down on him, so he had to just decide, okay, I'm a runner now, and try to get a little bit of something out of that. Third and long.
1: Aiden Good wide to the right side. Under center is Ethan Leitzel. Third down, 7. He's going to option pitch it to Schwab. Gets to the outside. First down yardage, yes. There's a penalty flag, though, back behind the play about where Schwab broke free, and that would indicate likely this is coming back instead of first and 10. I'm guessing this will be a hold against the Tigers.
0: Well, the Tigers are walking backwards, you know, so I believe so.
1: Schwab got outside. Good pitch from Ethan Leitzel, but somebody held on.
0: And what a great conversion of third and 7.
1: Right. It now turns in, though, to third down and 15 to go. Mm-hmm. And back inside of the Tiger end of the field with 7:11 to go in the opening quarter. Tigers made a great three-and-out stop on the Smoky Valley's first possession. Defense did their job. Tigers have moved it into Smoky Valley territory, but right now back at their own 47-yard line and faced with third down 15. Receiver to both sides. Peterson left, Good right. Third down, 15 to go. In motion, Brumfield. It'll be a handoff underneath to Schwab and maybe a couple of yards. Fourth down and long coming up for the Tigers, and likely will have to boot it away. They'll have the wind at their back here in the opening quarter, so punt unit will come on. With 6.5 to go in the first period, no score as of yet. Tigers move the football after their three-and-out stop, and now we'll have to give it back to Smoky Valley as Caden Good will stand at his own 36-yard line to receive the snap. Snap is a good one. Kick is away. Little pressure on him, but he gets a good boot, bouncing out of bounds at the 22-yard line. We'll see how far up they bring that lineman. And
0: right at the 20.
1: It's a really good spot, I think, by the officials, 20-yard line. I was afraid they were going to walk out to about the 25 or so, and they stopped right on the 20 where it basically went out of bounds. So Smoky Valley's second possession on their homecoming football Friday. First-year coach Caleb Lambert leading this team to a 3-0 start. And the Lambert name, obviously, many will know from Concordia to here at Smoky Valley and part of that same family tree coaching here as a head coach once again for the Vikings. 6:09 to work here in the opening quarter. Smoky Valley back with it. Here's a handoff to Crew Elliott. The Tigers have done a really nice job on the interior. And I won't get a number on who hit first because it's just a big dog pile of Tigers front row doing their job, and then the linebackers coming in and cleaning up. It's a gain of a short 1, second down 9.
0: I think it's going to be one of those games where we're going to have such good pursuit out of like 4 Tigers at a time on defense that, you know, it's just going to be the gang mentality. But the Tigers have looked fantastic on defense thus far, and they showed good signs on offense.
1: Tigers line up defensively here. Rydell will hand it off. It's a sweet play to the right side, and the Tigers destroy it in the backfield. Big-time hit for the Tigers. Jet Hayes cleans it up. Solo tackle and a loss of 2 yards. It's third down, 11.
0: And that running back did not see Jet Hayes coming on that play. He thought he had a crease there, and he was running right towards you and I, Rocky.
1: Yeah.
0: And Jet came across that middle and just
1: with a head of
0: steam.
1: Yeah. Third down and long again for Smoky Valley on their second possession. Will Crutcher up there with Brody Bowser and Cooper Wagaman on the front row, then Schwab and Urban also up on the line. So 5 on the front. Rydell's looking to pass it, rolling left. He's a left-handed quarterback. Crutcher chasing. He fires downfield. Incomplete. Great coverage and pressure from Crutcher. It's fourth down, and the Smoky Valley Vikings will have to punt it away again.
0: And Smoky Valley with no net yardage of offense
1: impressive
0: in this game, because they're sitting with a negative 1 right now. we're generously give them a positive one on the first possession.
1: Between two guys on the ground, they've had 580 yards of offense and rushing, quarterback and Elliott.
0: Yeah.
1: And they've shut them down thus far. Fourth down, 11 to go. Hunter stands back at his own 5-yard line. Snap on its way. Good one. Left-footed kicker boots it down the field. Again, they'll get away from it. It checks up. Be a good field position again for the Tigers at their own 49-yard line. Clay Center takes over the football. Two terrific stops by this Tiger defense. Just smothering the line of scrimmage. And then when they roll out, pressure on the quarterback. And there were three defenders around that receiver he was trying to throw to.
0: Yeah, and one of their receivers went down on that play as well. That's a 6'5 junior. He fell down on that route.
1: And he's the main weapon they like to go to. Lambert at 6'5 and also Ratcliffe at 6'5. In motion goes Brumfield for the Tigers. They'll pitch to him right side. Breaks one tackle. Gets out in the flats. It's a great block from Chase Urban to the 15, the 10, 5. Touchdown, Tigers. Chase Urban kick block. Jaron Brumfield takes it to the house, and the Tigers on top 6-0.
0: 46 yards, first down, and shall we give the block?
1: Wait right now.
0: Okay.
1: Why wait around for the block of the game? Because Chase Urban opened it up. The Crop Protection Agency block of the game, Chase Urban. The run from Brumfield, once he turned the corner, he had first down yardage. That was guaranteed. Then two blockers out in front. Urban had the kick block that freed up Jaron Brumfield, our Crop Protection Agency block of the game. Brumfield to the house, his first TD this season. Caden Good for the extra point, up and no good. And the Tigers will lead 6-0 with 4:24 to work. We're in the opening quarter. Tigers on top by a touchdown.
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1: 46-yard run from Jaron Brumfield. It's as if Coach Mark Henry was prophetic in his pregame, saying that Jaron's been nursing an injury. Look for him to have a breakout at some point, and he takes it to the house from 46 yards out. Great block from Chase Urban. Squib kick here by the Tigers rolls all the way to the 10, taken at the 6-yard line. Return back to the right side. Two Tigers on the tackle. Noah Gibson in on the play along with Emmett Peterson, and the Tigers will stop the Vikings on the return at around the 20-yard line.
2: When Jaron Brumfield already had the first down and he was out there in open field, he showed so much patience. I thought he was going to come to a stop, you know, but he let two blockers get in front of him and take care of things, and then there's nobody going to beat him to the end zone.
1: First down 10, Smoky Valley. Vikings lead with 4:19 to go first quarter, 6-0. Vikings from the gun. That's their normal formation, two receivers to the left. They're going to look out to the left for the pass. It's thrown behind the line of scrimmage. I think this is a live ball. This should be Tiger football. They threw that backwards, and this Clay Sitters football, the receiver just didn't realize he needed to jump on top of the football once he dropped it, thinking it was an incomplete pass. But no, it's a backward lateral, and the Tigers take over the 15-yard line.
2: Yeah, the Tigers got on that ball. They were on the ball. The intended receiver just treated it like a downfield incomplete pass and kind of just stood there. He needed to be jumping on it. Tigers with an opportunity to go up two scores.
1: Well, the line of scrimmage was the 20. So it was thrown 5 yards backwards.
2: Yeah.
1: And then it came loose, and the Tigers have a great opportunity, as Chip said. First and 10, Brumfield in motion. Leitzel looking to throw it. Gets a good block from Brumfield. Now fires out of bounds just to get rid of it and save the down. He had two guys right in his grill. Second down 10 for the Tigers at the Smoky Valley 15-yard line. Clock stops at 4:06 to go first quarter. Tigers on top here 6-0 in a short field after the turnover.
2: And the Tigers went to the short side of the field there with Ethan rolling right. Things got a little congested over there, and he just had to hold on to their field position and dump the ball.
1: And a good decision.
2: Yeah.
1: Wide left, Caden Good. Dead Hayes tight to the right side. Leitzel's going to hand off underneath. Schwab gets some space inside the 10, falls toward the 5-yard line, really close to the first down line of gain. Looks like it'll be a third down and around a yard to go for the Tigers. We'll see where the spot comes in. Now, right at the 6-yard line, call it third down and backed it up a little bit. Looks like third and one to me.
2: Yeah, and they're marking it like it's third and two. But, you know, he is such a punishing runner. You can't prepare for that in practice.
1: No, no chance. There is a handoff to Schwab again, back in his way. The offensive line trying to push forward. Schwab never went down, and he's looking at the official after the whistle blew, saying, I'm still on the feet, man. But it's going to be fourth down for the Tigers and still about a yard and a half to go. Tigers will go for it here, and why wouldn't you get in the turnover? If you don't get it, they're pinned inside the 10 where the Tiger defense has done a great job. But the clock winds down to 3 minutes to go first period. Tigers rush up to the football.
2: We've been going a heavy dose to the right.
1: Brumfield starts in motion.
2: Hey,
1: they got him offside, and they did. Yeah, it's going to be first and goal for the Tigers as the Tigers went a little hard count. Brumfield went in motion. Defense couldn't hold their water. It's first and goal now inside the 5.
2: One of the best plays in the playbook, the hard count.
1: It is. Sleepy on hike. First down and goal. At the 4. If you know, you know. I won't take time to explain it. But some of the crowd will understand what we're talking about.
2: That goes back a ways with some of our former players. All right.
1: 2:45 to work first quarter. Tigers up 6-0. First down goal now at the 4-yard line. Leitzel puts Brumfield in motion. He is going to keep it himself off a ball fake to the goal line. Touchdown, Tigers! Ethan Leitzel with some lightning across the goal line, and the Tigers go up here 12-0. Good ball fake, good read. They keyed on Schwab, and Ethan Leitzel takes it in really untouched. His fourth touchdown in the last five quarters.
2: When you're playing defense, it's hard to not key on
1: Schwab.
2: And Ethan with a great run from 3 yards out. Tigers with 2:32 to still go in the first quarter.
1: Caden Good for the PAT. Kick on its way, high enough, long enough, and it's through. And the Tigers will lead it 13-0 with 2:32 to go. We're still in the first quarter. Stay with us. Tiger football on KCLY.
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1: Tigers out to a 13-0 lead, 2:32 to work, and once again they squib it down the field. It's going to be taken, bobbled for a moment at the 15-yard line. Return from right to left all the way across the field, and Chase Urban chases down the return man and tackles him inside the 15. He took that on the outside the numbers on the right side of the field inside the 15-yard line and ran about 30 yards to his left, and Chase Urban just tracked him down.
2: We put all three of our kickoffs down in that spot.
1: Isn't that great? Yeah, good stuff.
2: Special teams, and I'm guessing Coach J.D. Lane had some sort of game plan on that.
1: Yeah, they've had that squib down the field. It's rolled into no man's land, and they've had no return on it as well. 2:25 to work first quarter. Tigers lead 13-0. First and 10, Smoky Valley from their own 14-yard line. Here's going to be a fake handoff. The quarterback, Rydell, is going to keep it, and he is tackled at the line of scrimmage, if not for a loss. Brody Bowser cleans up what Caden Schwab started. It's going to be a gain of maybe a half yard, second down 9. This defense has stepped up.
2: Oh, man.
1: And absolutely been in every pocket that Smoky Valley has tried to move into. Most of it's been on the interior, but even when they've tried to stretch it or pass it, they've had pressure and good coverage downfield.
2: The defense is definitely ready for everything they have seen so far.
1: Agreed. Second down and a long 9, almost to the line of scrimmage marker. Here's going to be Crew Elliott, their leading back, and he is doubled over Brody Bowser, the senior. Jet, no, it's a correction, Noah Gibson, the senior, and Jet Hayes coming in to make the tackle. And it's a loss of a half a yard, third down and 10. And net yardage for Smoky Valley continues to be nada.
2: Those two tag-teamed on a lot of tackles last Friday between Jet Hayes and Noah Gibson, number 50 and number 10. And I really wouldn't want to get hit by those
1: two. Guaranteed, yes. Third down, 10. Smoky Valley inside their own 15-yard line. Third and long again for this Vikings offense. They're shuffling unit from left to right, right to left, back to pass it. Left-handed quarterback firing downfield. Heaves it up for grabs, and it is going to be caught. Touchdown saving tackle by Ethan Leitzel. The pass completed to Owen Ratcliffe. 6'5 junior made a good catch, but I'll tell you, the sophomore quarterback, Rydell, put it on the money.
2: Yeah. Yeah, he's the one they like to go to. Prior to tonight, he has 4 catches for 33 yards. He got more than that on that.
1: He did.
2: He got more than that on that one catch.
1: So we're inside of a minute to go here in the opening period. Tigers do lead 13-0, but here's Smoky Valley trying to make some noise. Have it at the Tiger 47-yard line. Rydell gets the shotgun snap. Now the handoff to Elliott again, and Noah Gibson had a hit on him, couldn't bring him down. Cooper Waugaman eventually does, but a good gain to the 40-yard line of the Tigers. It'll be second down and three with the Tigers leading 13-0 and 25 seconds left here in the quarter. We'll see if Smoky Valley runs the play or winds it down. They don't have to take a snap. They will have the wind at their back after this quarter. We're down to 11, still in the huddle. They break with 8 to the line of scrimmage. Receiver wide left, 3 seconds, 2, 1, and they will not run a play as we head. Well, do the timeouts? They will call it the end of the quarter. There's still a second when they blew the whistle on the clock. That is the end of one. Tigers lead 13-0 here in Lynchburg.
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1: One quarter in the books. The Tigers on top by 2 scores, 13-0. Smoky Valley is trying to drive it down the field. 46-yard touchdown run from Jaron Brumfield, a 4-yard TD from Ethan Leitzel. Smoky Valley has it second down and a couple of yards to go at the Tiger 40-yard line.
2: Best field position for Smoky Valley of tonight.
1: In a big way. Here's a handoff to Elliott. Tries to hop his way through the line of scrimmage. He does pick up a couple of yards and pushed backwards. It'll be third down and about a yard to go for Smoky Valley at the Tigers' 38-yard line. Elliott, the senior running back who has over 400 yards coming into the game, is 6 foot, 185, and a senior. Not sure what their basketball team looks like, but by the heights on this team, they should be pretty darn good, if height is what it's measured on anyway. So third and short. Smoky Valley at the 48 of Clay Center. From the gun, snap is there. It's going to be Rydell to keep it himself. He's hit by Jed Hayes and then put down just across the first down yardage by Cooper Waugaman and company. And it will be, it looks like, a move of the chains.
2: Yeah.
1: And they will say first and 10. So just getting the second quarter underway, the Tigers lead 13-0. I know coming into the stadium tonight, a lot of talk from the Smoky Valley personnel about hoping the rain stays away. There is a pretty good chance there'll be some rain moving through at some point during this ball game. We'll wait and see what that brings. First and 10, Smoky Valley, Tiger 40 or 36-yard line. Pass across the middle is caught, immediately tackled after the catch by Jaron Brumfield, but a good catch down the field for Smoky Valley. Caleb Burgard with the catch. They're tied in. And it's an 8-yard, maybe 9-yard gain, second down and one.
2: And he came into the game with 4 catches for 36 yards in their first 3 games.
1: So they have passed it around. Their leading receiver is Lambert, 122 yards on 3 catches. Second down, a yard to go. Rydell will hand it off, a little sweep from the right to left. Tigers have it stuffed for a moment, but they break a tackle and get inside of the 25-yard line. And they move the chains again. So a pretty good, impressive drive put together by Smoky Valley that started back inside their own 15-yard line.
2: Yeah, and the Tigers had them back on their heels, and they threw the bomb and had that
1: and
2: big
1: connected, yeah.
2: Pass. And so I believe this is their third first down of the game.
1: All on this drive.
2: All on this drive.
1: First and 10 at the Tiger 24-yard line. Elliott stands to the left with 2 receivers left of his quarterback, Rydell. Ball fake, play action. Rydell has some time, now flushed out of the pocket toward the sideline. Chased down, I believe that's Chase Urban. It is, with a tackle and a loss of yards. It'll be a sack for the sophomore, Chase Urban. A loss of three, maybe four, second down coming up.
2: There was nowhere he could throw that ball.
1: No, great coverage. That was a coverage sack, as they would call it. No, not a lot of pressure being brought through the middle, and then once he had to roll to his left, it was Chase Urban chasing him down. They actually marked him for a five-yard loss, second down 15. 9:34 to work, opening half. Tigers on top, 13-0. Here's the reverse counterplay, and the ball carrier falls to the ground. That is Ratcliffe, and will lose a couple of yards. They gave it to Elliott going right. A very short reversal, kind of a counter reverse. Ratcliffe caught it, tried to cut up the field, went to the floor, and it's third down 17. Smoky Valley's been stopped the first two times by the Tiger defense and had to punt. Then they turned it over on a backward pass that Smoky Valley just kind of let lay on the ground. The Tigers attacked it and came up with the football. And now third down 17 after the sack and the loss of yards on a busted play. Rydell rolling right, fires downfield. It's short. Fourth down 17, he was trying to hit Ratcliffe, but it was well below his feet.
2: Left-handed quarterback rolling to his right, just couldn't get enough on the ball.
1: Tough to make that throw. So the clock will stop with 8:49 to go here in the first half of play. They have the quarterback Rydell over with his head coach. They will go for it here, kind of in no man's land at the Tiger 31-yard line, fourth and long.
2: Yeah, that'd be a 49-yard field goal.
1: Yeah.
2: You're not going to punt from there.
1: So we'll see what they draw up here with two receivers left, a tight end right. Rydell drops in the pocket, now fires toward the goal line. It is thrown up and off the hands of Ratcliffe. He had it on his mitts and couldn't haul it in. There were two defenders there, but these guys at 6'5", it's tough to, even if you're in stride, it's tough to get up and cover it. Tigers, though, will take over the football on down.
2: Two 6'5 receivers out there for Smoky Valley.
1: Don't see that very often, do you?
2: We don't have any 6'5 defenders out there.
1: No doubt. So 8:42 to go, second period. Tigers lead 13-0 and get the football back. Aiden Good wide to the left side. Slot receiver, that same side as well. Schwab behind his quarterback, Ethan Leitzel, in motion goes Urban. They'll pitch to him left side, trying to get outside. Now breaks a tackle, almost breaks open, and runs through a defender and a blocker to get inside the 40. A first and 10, Chase Urban on the move. Good work outside by the Tigers, blocking downfield. And Urban able to split two defenders. That was his center, Braden Leitzel, that got out there in front, making a block down the field.
2: By the time Urban gets that pitch, he's almost at full speed.
1: First and 10, Tigers. Their own 43. In motion goes Brumfield. They'll pitch to him right side this trip. Gets the block, gets the corner. Midfield stripe, turns the corner. 40 to the 35. They'll say stepped out of bounds just inside the 45-yard line, right at the 39 they move it all the way up to. He may have been gone had he not stepped out of bounds because he found the corner and found the sideline.
2: He knew he did, too.
1: So the Tigers move it back inside Smoky Valley's end of the field, first and 10. Well, now they've backed it up to the 42. But still a great run again for Jaron Brumfield at a 46-yard TD run earlier. 8:14 to work, first half. Leitzel, handoff underneath now. Caden Schwab, he'll break a tackle. Continues to fight his way inside the 40. Will gain three, second down seven coming up. You just have a feeling with the success the Tigers are having with Chase Urban, Jaron Brumfield outside.
2: Yep.
1: Things are eventually going to open up for number two. Gain of four there, second down six.
2: I like the play call this series. Well, I've liked it all night, but really mixing it up well.
1: Second down, six to go inside the 40-yard line of Smoky Valley. Motion goes Urban. They'll pitch that to the left side. As a blocker out in front, that was Jude Peterson. Great block. And Urban breaking tackles all the way inside the 30-yard line. Jude Peterson freed that up. He got outside of the defender and closed him in toward the line of scrimmage. Chase Urban does the rest.
2: Three of the last four plays, we are forcing the Smoky Valley defense basically to play defense sideline to sideline.
1: Yeah. Urban left, Brumfield right. Urban left, see what comes here.
2: Schwab middle.
1: First down and 10 at the 27-yard line. 7-19 counting here in this second quarter.
2: Or Ethan Leitzel.
1: Leitzel hands it off to Schwab through the middle. And, again, they are just keying on number two, understandably so. He comes in with 400 yards and three straight 100-plus games. He gets a yard here, second down 9. The Tigers still in great position, leading 13-0, second and 9 at the 26 now of Smoky Valley. A lot of orange and black in the stadium tonight.
2: Well, I'm telling you. I was thinking about how many teams with black we played in the first 4 weeks.
1: Second down 9. Here's Leitzel. He's going to keep it himself to the middle, and it bounces out left. 20, 15. He's breaking free to the 5, to the pylon. Touchdown, Tigers!
2: Told you.
1: Ethan Leitzel takes it home, and the Tigers go on top 19-0.
2: 26 yards.
1: 26-yard TD run for Ethan Leitzel. His second TD tonight, his fifth of the season. And Caden Good on for the PAT with 6.5 left to go second quarter. The Tigers are rolling now to a 19-0 lead and the kick upcoming. Leitzel the holder. Snap is there. Kick is on its way and banged through. Tigers up big, 20-0, 6:31 to work. We're in the second quarter here at Lindsberg.
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1: The Tigers have come in and done exactly what they wanted to do. They've been stifling on defense. They forced a turnover, and offensively, they have been able to push it down the field and get their third touchdown of the game and lead 20-0 now.
2: Yeah, we're hitting on all phases of the game. We're going to have to probably step up our pass coverage at this point.
1: Squibb kick taken by an up back here. Pretty good catch on a hot bouncer, but nice job by Crew Elliott, who is their main featured running back. But that thing was hot, and he caught it on the bounce and saved them some yardage. They'll have it starting at their own 42-yard line. Tigers leading 20-0, 6:27 to go second period.
2: I don't think they will abandon their running game because they have a too solid of a running game, just not tonight yet.
1: Right.
2: But I think we're going to be seeing more passes.
1: First down 10 from the gun, handoff Crew Elliott going right side. Now cuts against the grain, pretty good yardage here on first down as he found a seam on the right side on a cutback and will take it 7 yards. Second down 3 coming up as they near the midfield stripe.
2: And we're going to have an injury. Offensive tackle for Smoky Valley.
1: Yeah, slow to get up is Rebel O'Farrell. So we'll take a timeout here as well. Tigers leading 20-0. It'll be 2nd and 4 for Smoky Valley when we return.
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1: Second down 4. Smoky Valley with the football. Tigers with a 20-0 lead. nearing the midfield stripe for the Vikings after the injury timeout. O'Farrell was able to get off under his own accord, so good news for the Vikings. Here's a handoff to Elliott, going right to left. Jet Hayes the tackle. Brody Bowser cleaned it up. It will be right at the line of gain and appears to maybe be a first down. They haven't marked down. Now they have said first and 10. So inside the Tiger end of the field to their 48, first and 10 for Smoky Valley. Tigers on top 20-0. Darren Brumfield, a 46-yard touchdown run. Ethan Lightsell, a 4-yard TD and a 26-yard TD run. First and 10, Smoky Valley, getting a little success with that running game that's been so proficient this year. Now it's a end around that the quarterback decides to keep, and he should have given it away. Three Tigers end up making the play. The first contact coming in from Chase Urban. Then Brody Bowser and company finished it off. It'll be no gain, maybe a loss of a yard even, second down 11.
12: Yep.
1: As soon as he pulled that ball back from the end around, you could see him turn, and it was like, I had nowhere to go.
2: He was rethinking it.
1: Yeah. Down to 5 minutes and 15 seconds to go, first half. Tigers lead 20-0. Second down, 11. Play clock down to 7. They've yet to break huddle. Down to 5. Now 4. They're going to have to take a timeout to save a penalty.
12: Mm-hmm.
1: Second down, 11, a timeout on the field. Tigers leading here. Second quarter action. There's 4:57 to work, and Clay Center leads it 20-0.
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1: Smoky Valley forced to burn a timeout as the play clock was winding down on them. Second down, 11. They put a runner in motion from right to left, back to pass it, Rydell. He steps right to a pocket. Pressure is coming, and Will McCann almost got there. Cooper Wagaman does. Terrific play for the Tigers. That is going to be a big-time loss and a sack play back to the Smoky Valley 45-yard line. Will McCann pressured, and then Cooper Wagaman makes the tackle. It is third and long.
2: I thought I saw that ball come out, but my eyes were deceiving me there. Maybe I wanted to see that. But that's two sacks for the Tiger defense tonight.
1: That was a big one there. It puts them back to third down and 17 yards to go now.
2: You don't want to do that coming out of a timeout.
1: No, no. Third and long, two receivers left for the Vikings. Again, to pass it, pressure from Schwab coming. Steps up in the pocket, breaks one tackle, now runs to the left sideline. Jet Hayes giving chase and will bring him down from behind. He'll gain pretty good yards, but it's still going to be fourth down and 7 or 8 to go as they get it to the Tiger 46-yard line. Still fourth down, 8 left. Pretty good scramble by Rydell, but terrific pursuit by the Tiger defense.
2: And he didn't get out of bounds either. He was tackled inbounds, so
1: right.
2: The clock's running.
1: 3:40 left to go, second quarter, and now they will line up to punt it at the Tiger 46. Trying to get the right personnel on. 71 for Smoky Valley, Tyler Nelson getting a workout. Oh, there's a high snap somehow. Rydell breaks it down and boots a great punt. Going to bounce into the end zone. Pretty good effort.
2: He made a good
1: down
2: effort.
1: The field by Elijah Lambert to save that back in and pin him deep. But it'll come out to the 20 on a terrific catch by the punter and then kick after it looked like that might have sailed over his head. So the Tigers get it back, leading 20-0 with 3:16 to go here in the second quarter.
2: We talk about a game of inches. Another inch higher on that snap, and he wouldn't have brought it down, the punter.
1: Right.
2: Another inch back here, and he would have pinned us at the 1 yard line.
1: Fair enough, yeah. First down 10 from the 20. Tigers lead 20-0. 3:16 left to go here in the first half of play. Caden Good wide to the right side. Leitzel's going to pitch it left. Schwab now gets a little space, bangs through a defender, takes another one into the first down marker and across it for a gain of 13, a bruising run from the man child.
2: I tell you, I hurt. I just sit here and I hurt every time I watch somebody try to tackle him.
1: First down and 10, out across the 30 now. Tigers going quick. In motion will go Brumfield. Handoff again to Schwab. And he bangs his way across the 35-yard line. Still 3 minutes to go. Plenty of time for the Tigers, who lead 20-0. Second down 7 now, out across their own 35-yard line. Tigers still going with pace right now.
2: As they need to.
1: Two receivers left. In motion goes Urban. They'll pitch his way left side. He's had success over there. Now gets first down yardage. He is spinning his way down the field. Still on his feet to the 35-yard line. Finally, three Smoky Valley defenders bring him down inside the 35. What a run from Chase Urban.
2: Well, it's 2:29. They're going to reset the chains and restart the clock. Tigers in great position here to score again. They've got the pace going. And then we get the ball to start the third quarter.
1: Yeah, we deferred after winning the coin toss. Great point. First and 10 Tigers. Pitch out right side Brumfield. He's hit in the backfield, and it'll be a loss of yards. They've had success on that pitch play to Urban left, Brumfield right. First time Smoky Valley's kind of sniffed it out and made a stop. It's a loss of 3.
2: First time it didn't work, but you want to do something on the first. We'll come back to that.
1: So second down 13 for the Tigers. It's at the Smoky Valley 37-yard line. Leitzel's going to roll left to pass it. Fires downfield, has a receiver. There's a penalty flag way back behind the ball. And evidently that's going to be a hold. When they threw that flag, there was not a black jersey in the area, just four Tigers offensive linemen standing there.
2: Unless it was a lineman downfield.
1: Was the flag thrown, though, in the backfield? So we'll see what the call is.
2: Coming over to talk to Coach Lambert.
1: Seeing if he wants to take the penalty, I believe. The legal block is called against the Tiger, so somebody went low, below the knees, evidently. So they'll move him back to, well, outside the 45. That is going to be to the,
2: that's a huge penalty,
1: midfield stripe, and actually to the Tiger 48. Just under 2 minutes to go, second quarter. Tigers lead 20-0. Tigers with second down and a bunch. A little counterplay to Brumfield. He is going to be wrestled down at the 48 of Smoky Valley, and that'll bring up a third down now and still 30-some to go.
2: Yeah.
1: And the timeout's going to be taken by, it is Clay Center with the timeout. At a minute 36 left to go, first half. We'll take one as well. You're listening to Tiger Football.
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1: Out of the Tiger timeout, down to a minute 36 to go first half, leading 20-0, third down and nearly 30 to go for the Tigers. Two receivers right, one left. Leitzel drops straight back to pass and now in trouble. Gets by a defender, fires downfield, looking for Caden Schwab. That ball is caught at the 5 or the 10-yard line goes Caden Schwab, the man-child with a defender right on his shoulder, reaches up against him, yanks it down, breaks that tackle, and takes it all the way to the 11-yard line. Wow.
2: I think 30, maybe 37 yards on the play.
1: Wow, what a play. It was a good pass from Leitzel, who avoided a sack to start the play, then fired downfield, and Caden Schwab just went up and made a football play. Here's Leitzel, hand off to Schwab through the middle. He gets it near the 10. It was actually marked down at the 13-yard line, so it's going to be second down and 8 to go. The line of gain will be just inside the 3. 1 minute left to go, first half. Tigers knocking on the door again, leading 20-0. Leitzel puts Urban in motion. They'll pitch to him left side, cuts against the grain to the 5, still on his feet, digging forward. He won't get the goal line, but he will get inside the 5. Oh, they called him down.
2: Okay.
1: They're calling time on the field.
2: Okay.
1: And Clay Center will take that timeout. So it's third down in inches. We're down to 44 seconds left in the half. It'll be third and then less than a yard, and they're at the 4-yard line. Stay with us. Tiger football out of this timeout, looking to add to a 20-0 lead.
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1: Along with our studio engineer, Jason Henderson, Rocky Downing, Chet Carlson with you on a football Friday. The Tigers lead 20-0 and trying to add to it. Third down and short. I want to back up just a little bit to the first touchdown, 46 yards for Jaron Brumfield, our Gerard Kaya Practic spotlight play of the game. It was also the play, the block of the game came on. Chase yep. Urban kicked it out, but, man, Brumfield hit that corner. And once he got free, it was lights out to the end zone. Our Gerard Kaya Practic spotlight play of the game, Jaron Brumfield, 46 yards to the house. Tigers out of the timeout, third down and short at the 4-yard line. 44 seconds to go, first half. Leitzel

0: snap. Leitzel does a nice job to get it down, but the kick is no good. Tigers, though, lead it 26-0 with 40 seconds now left to go in the opening half. Stay with us. More Tiger football. The finish to this half is coming up.
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0: 40 seconds left to work in the first half, and what a first half it has been for the Tigers. A 3-0 Smoky Valley team has seen Clay Center come in on their homecoming Friday and put up a 26-0 score with 40 seconds now remaining in the half. And as Chet said earlier, the Tigers will get the football to begin the second half. Here's the kick to the 22-yard line, return right side, and now reversing field. Return man still on his feet, now going backwards with Waugaman chasing. Now breaks the tackle, and it is buried by Waugaman along with Emmett Peterson. He gained probably 20-some yards, then lost about five trying to bubble back against Waugaman. Pretty good return, though, overall by the Smoky Valley Vikings, Caleb Burghardt.
3: Well, he ran a lot more yards than he could have given credit for.
0: 27. He ran 13 seconds off the clock during that return. Our central office service and supply catch of the game, by the way, Caden Schwab. I hope you guys get a chance to go back and watch it because it was a phenomenal play by the sophomore on the receiving end as Smoky Valley takes a knee to close out the half. Our central office service and supply catch of the game, Caden Schwab. And what a half for the Tigers. They lead at the break 26-0. Halftime is here.
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0: 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Tigers put together a 26-0 first half. We can talk about the offense because they get talked about, it seems like, more often than most. But I want to start with defense, Chet, because the Tigers came out here and stuffed Smoky Valley on their first two possessions. Then received a gift in the turnover, which Smoky Valley didn't try to recover a backward pass. Tigers did, and then the Tigers just kept bringing it on defense.
3: Made a statement and just kept making that same statement over and over. This is not a fluke. This is who we are.
0: Yes.
3: And, I mean, that's the defense that I love to see. You know, you can't block me. You can't run past me.
0: Exactly right.
3: You know.
0: Yep.
3: And no matter who is on the field, all 11 guys on the field on any given play have that mentality right now.
0: And there was a couple of plays where Smoky Valley made an elusive play in the backfield where we had pressure.
3: Yep.
0: And the guys that were down the field didn't just watch Caden Schwab make a tackle, didn't just

0: watch Noah Gibson make a tackle. They just kept their angles and pursued to the sideline, and they got nothing out of it. But a lot of times you can relax thinking that play's over.
1: Yeah.
0: Our guys didn't do that. No. Very impressive first half defensively. And on the offensive end, Jaron Brumfield, who's been banged up, didn't look like it at all in 46-yard run on that right side. And we've talked about the blocking by Chase Urban. We've seen those. Jew Peterson made a couple of big blocks on the outside. Jaron Brumfield, we've seen guys down the field making blocks, not just the guys on the interior. And it's been well-balanced once again. Incredible catch from Caden Schwab. Ethan Leitzel's getting back to the end zone the second straight week in a row. And the outside game, you know Smoky Valley scouted because they've keyed on number two. Everybody is right now.
1: Oh, yeah.
0: And the Tigers took advantage with Brumfield and Urban getting a big dose of the yardage in the first half.
1: We have a lot of guys on offense with good stats already tonight. But those guys have good stats because of all the blocks that are taking place on that field.
0: Right.
1: And, guys, we're calling as many as we can, but we're missing a lot.
0: Yeah.
1: Just because we can't see who got it. But there's a lot of blocking going on.
0: Impressive first half of the Tigers, 26-0. They lead it here at the halftime break. Coming up, we have a couple of our locker room shows. We talked with the Lady Tiger volleyball, three of the seniors, Lily Edwards and Ramey Lipker and Addie Platson. We'll have that. Then right after that, we'll give you a look at yesterday's talk I had with Noah Gibson and Ethan Leitzel with Tiger football. You can see all those interviews on the KCLY YouTube channel, also linked on our Facebook page. Tigers lead 26-0 here at half.
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3: 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KCLY Locker Room Show gets a chance to talk with state-ranked Lady Tiger Volleyball, coming off a win against Abilene Tuesday night, staying perfect through the NCKL thus far. I guess first I'll have you guys introduce yourselves, as you guys know, and who your parents are for our viewers.
4: Hi, I'm Lily Edwards. My parents are Nicole and Jeff Edwards.
5: I'm Ramey Lipker. My parents are Joshua and Michelle Lipker.
6: I'm Addie Platson. My parents are Amy and Corey Platson.
3: Give me an idea what has been the most exciting match that you guys have been a part of. Is there one that stands out above the rest, Addie?
6: There definitely is. Definitely it was Washburn this year.
3: Okay.
6: Coming in as a 4A team and they're a 6A team. It's always a big match, but we're lucky to have it at home. And our community and everybody came to watch, supported us. It was fun.
3: Yeah.
6: Super fun.
3: You guys played so well, too, winning it in four sets. Ramey, do you have one that stands out? Maybe the same one.
5: It's definitely the same one.
3: Yeah.
5: It reminds me of our sophomore year when we played Beloit in the gym. Both sides of the bleachers are down. Our whole community's here. It's just playing a 6A team and playing best out of five, it just really gets our adrenaline going as a team, and it's
3: yeah,
5: definitely my favorite.
3: Lily, I know you have another one coming up this week against Beloit. I guess for everyone, give us an idea what the difference is between playing a varsity match, sitting through a JV, getting ready for your second match against playing a best of five. Are there different ways you prepare?
4: Well, when we have to play two different matches, we...
7: Good afternoon. Can I please get Orion Seaborn to the office? Thank you.
3: So the difference between preparing for two matches and best of five is...
4: Best of five, you don't really get a break, so it's just nonstop, you know, got to stay positive the whole time. And when you have two matches and say the first one's bad, you get a little break in there to reset.
3: Uh-huh. So. Yeah. Tournament action for you guys. Started off at Marysville with the championship. Coming out of Washburn, you go in and there's top five teams in Class 4A are at Bishop Miege. I guess you three give us an idea what that was like going into it. I guess preparing for it. What was it like coming off a Thursday? You have one day to get a break after a very physical
8: match against Washburn, and then you turn around and face these teams. What was that like preparing in one day?
4: Yeah, it was so crazy, but we were so excited because it almost felt like a state tournament when we were playing, and I mean, we just had a lot of fun with it.
8: And then, Ramey, right out of the gates, you go 31-29 against Andale. I mean, that kind of sets the tone for what the day was going to be like. Is that fair?
5: Yeah, we definitely wanted to beat Andale just because we lost to them in state. We wanted redemption very badly, and they're a great team, and we loved playing against them. And as the day gone on, the teams just continued to get harder, which we love playing those teams.
8: Addie, as the day gets into the latter stages of a tournament like that, where sometimes you can win enough to have a little break before the championship, and that's nice to get that break. This was nonstop coming at you. By the last match, was it just trying to get through it at that point?
6: Honestly, yeah. It was a long day, and every game was, like, hard. Like, there wasn't, like, a rest game, I would say. Like,
8: right.
6: It was, like, hard team, tough play every single set, every game. So it was tiring, but it was worth it. It was fun.
8: I know you guys set goals at the beginning of the season. I think I ask this every year, but I'm guessing league is at the top of the list to begin with.
6: Yep.
8: Then it's hosting a sub-state. Am I right on that so far?
6: Mm-hmm.
8: And then it's getting to state,
6: yep.
8: And it's playing both days, mm-hmm. And then getting on the top of that podium this year.
6: That's our goal.
8: How do you, from the off-season and all the training you guys do, and I know, well, Ramey, you're a great one to ask this of, because you're playing beach volleyball, mm-hmm. through the summer, along with, I know, other volleyball. Mm-hmm. Then you get into preseason, and you finally get to that first tournament. I would be worn out before the season began.
5: Yeah.
8: Do you take certain strides to make sure you're not wearing yourself out and down?
5: I definitely put my whole focus, when it comes to school season, I put my, like, both eyes on this team. And I definitely, like, I still go to sand practice, definitely not as much, because I really want to be fully here for this mm-hmm. team, because I only have one more year.
8: Yeah, and it's a special team. Keeping your guys, yourselves healthy. Lily, speak to that just a little bit, because if you haven't been to a match or watched it on one of the streaming services, these gals just flat out fly around the gym with reckless abandon and no...
7: Good afternoon. Can I please get Orion Siebold to the office? Orion Siebold, please come to the office. Thank you.
8: This team will just simply fly around the court, giving the body up, reckless abandon. You have to be banged up and bruised through the season. How do you kind of deal with that?
4: Well, Coach Moran's also really good with that, and Sally. We stretch a lot, and Moran gives us a lot of, like, easier practices if he knows that we've had tough games before.
8: Sure.
4: And, yeah, just take good rest days.
8: Addie, when you guys take the courts and there's celebrations following points, I've asked this for several years of different groups. Do you come up with that as a team? Is there a certain routine you go through when somebody gets a kill, somebody gets a point, somebody gets an ace? I mean, it seems like you guys have it choreographed. Is that fair to say?
6: We honestly just, like, we just get super excited for everybody. I mean, a point is a point. We get excited no matter what.
8: Okay.
6: But we're very loud, if you can't tell. We get very excited, and, yeah, we just bring the energy.
8: Loud on the court in practice and in matches and on the bus. Are you just loud in general?
6: Yeah, I think so.
8: Fair enough. Well, you're also loud on the court, because this is a fun team to watch. I'm excited. We get a chance to get you guys into regular season two more times before we head to the postseason, and then we'll follow you all the way to Hutchinson and see you at the top of that podium this year. Guys, thanks for being with us.
4: Thank you.
8: Lily Edwards, Ramey Lifter, Addie Platson on the KCLY Locker Room Show.
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8: The KCLY Locker Room Show gets a chance to talk Tiger football, coming off win number one against Osawatomie and getting ready for district play to open up this week on the road at Smoky Valley. Ethan Leitzel, Noah Gibson joins us. Guys, I'll have you tell us who your parents are to begin with.
11: My parents are Brandon and Andrea Gibson.
12: My parents are Tracy and Scott Leitzel.
8: I'm going to start by a combined four touchdowns between these two guys. Ethan, you found the end zone three times on Friday night. I know they were short yardage plays, and you got those drives down the field. But pretty good team effort for you guys on Friday night. Talk about getting into the end zone, though. Three times on the night.
12: Yeah,
8: fun.
12: It is fun. It's definitely a team effort. Just because you score the touchdown doesn't mean you made the whole drive, you know. It's a team effort to get down the field. Everybody makes their blocks, and you're just the one that gets the credit for the touchdown. It's everybody.
8: You know, a lot of guys have changed positions. Certainly stepping into the starting quarterback role is a big task, but you've handled it, it seems, from the outside looking in very, very well. What's it been like for you just learning what that's all about, directing where everybody's supposed to be at?
12: It's all been new, you know. We've ran the same offense all 4 years of high school for me, so it's been good. I've known basically like what all's going on and everything, but to switch to quarterback, it's obviously a lot different, and I put a lot of work in this summer, and we did a lot of extra stuff to get it going.
8: And it's paying off. Noah, last year you had a chance to get the football in your hands and run it. This year you moved to the offensive line, just an unselfish move. It's almost like karma gave you that touchdown on a Friday night. What was it like seeing that thing pop into your hands and the field open up in front of you?
11: It was amazing. I mean, on the drive before that, one went straight through my hands. And
8: I wasn't going to bring it up.
11: Dropped it, but I'll bring it up because, I mean, I'm not proud of it. And I was just like, I was upset. I was just like, I need to get back. I need another chance at this. And then the next play came around, ball came straight to my guy. I intercepted it, and I just ran. Saw that end zone, and I wanted it.
8: Defensive scores are so much fun because they just don't happen that often. So congratulations on that. You know, Osawatomie is a team that struggles, but you guys did what you should have done, and that's execute. Do you feel like week by week you're getting more comfortable in your positions that you are? I know on defense you're back where you were, Noah, but on offense, on that offensive line, first off, I know you understood this, and a football team understood. Sometimes the common viewer doesn't realize how much you guys have to know and all the different calls that you have. It had to be some getting used to.
11: Especially moving from a running back position where you don't really, like, notice what all goes on the O-line. Like, I've been a running back or a wide receiver, one or the other, my whole life. I've never played on the line until senior year. There's a lot of new things that you have to learn and get in your mind and just rep it over and over again.
8: Yeah. The weapons, Ethan, that you guys have, it's starting to see more and more. I know you got the three TDs, but, you know, we're seeing four, five, six guys touching the football on a Friday night. That's got to be fun for you and also just fun for the team.
12: Yeah, it definitely is. It's fun to share the ball, let everybody get the ball and make plays. And we got a lot of guys that can make plays out there, so it's fun.
8: Talk about what you guys have looked at this week. Smoky Valley's 3-0. It is week one of district play, non-league game, but week one of district. What are the Vikings, what are the things you guys are looking at to try to take advantage of or make sure they don't get going?
12: Yeah, well, we definitely have things we look at. You know, we watch plenty of film and what they're doing to make sure that we put ourselves in the best position we can. But at the end of the day, we got to focus on ourselves and not kill ourselves with mistakes. And everybody does their assignment, and we'll be all right.
8: Noah, one last thought as you go into this Friday night, and it is district play. You know, we talk about wiping the slate clean, and I think it's fair to say that as far as postseason play. But does it amp up for you guys now, or is it just like Ethan said, it's more about taking care of your business?
11: It's really just taking care of your business. I mean, every week it's different. You play a different team. You got to study what that team does, and you just got to learn from that, and things change every practice.
8: Right.
11: Every week it changes. You just got to know your assignments and know what you're supposed to do.
8: Yeah. Well, you guys had a great game Friday. I'm looking forward to seeing something happen big at Smoky Valley and get that first district win under the belts, okay? Thanks, guys. Ethan Leitzel, Noah Gibson, our guests on the KCLY Locker Room Show.
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0: 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We are still at half. Our thanks to Tiger Football, Ethan Leitzel and Noah Gibson, and, of course, Lady Tiger Volleyball, who are a third-ranked in the state right now, coming off a win over state-ranked Beloit last night in a best-of-five. They won it in straight sets at home. They head to Washburn Rural tomorrow. Our thanks to Lily Edwards and Ramey Lipker Addie Platson for joining us. Again, you can see those interviews on the KCLY Locker Room Show. It is a halftime show that has been extended. Ed, pretty impressive fireworks display and a salute to America 250, which is great, but they put about 6 to 7 minutes more on the clock than normal, and then they have the three-minute warm-up once that clock winds down. So both teams, at least they knew ahead of time because they weren't out early. Our Tigers also did not come out until that clock was about to wind down. So they are not over-warmed up, and I'm sure they were geared up to get back out here, though, after that first half.
1: Absolutely. We had the first half we wanted to have and went to the locker room with a great deal of energy. Yeah, that's the longest halftime I have ever seen in a high school football game. And you and I talked off the air even before half that we didn't know that was coming.
0: No, I had no idea.
1: And we said, oh, it'd be nice if they'd shorten the halftime in
0: with
1: case
0: the
1: weather
0: possibility,
1: comes in.
0: Yeah. They extended it here
1: at
0: Smoky Valley. But what a great first half for the Tigers, 26-0. They did it with clamp-down defense. They shared the football across the board. Jaron Brumfield got it started with that 46-yard touchdown run. Ethan Leitzel found the end zone. The incredible catch from Caden Schwab that set up one of three. This is the second straight game Ethan Leitzel found the end zone three times.
1: Yeah.
0: So impressive start for the Tigers, 26-0. We'll take one more timeout. Second half getting set to go here in Lynchburg.
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0: 26-0, just about ready for the second half to get underway. Do have some scores around the NCKL to pass along to you. Halftime, it is third-ranked Heston, 35-14 over Concordia. Also halftime, Wamego leads Mulvane, 32-27. It's Marysville. How about this score? Marysville Bulldogs lead Southeast of Saline, one of the state powers, 8-0. That's at halftime. And it's Rock Creek over Abilene. At half, that's a 24-7 score. Get you up to date around the North Central Kansas League. Tigers, of course, did defer after winning the opening coin toss and then went up 26-0, so they will get the football to begin this second half of play. Smoky Valley will be kicking it from our left to right. That would be north to south here at the University or Bethany College. 26-0, Tigers lead it. It will be kicked off by the Vikings' Ollie Boffman. Swib kick down the middle. It's going to bounce high in the air. Tigers will have it as an upback. Jet Hayes, I believe, with the return out across the 40-yard line. Ball bounced high up in the air, and Jet went up and got it. And then does come up a little bit shaken on his left side as he walks toward the sideline. But a good return for the Tigers' Jet Hayes. First and 10, Clay Center takes over at their own 43-yard line. Jude Peterson comes wide left out of the huddle. Officials now switching footballs. So a little delay in letting the Tigers snap this first play of the second half. 26-0 the lead for the Tigers just beginning this third quarter. Again, Smoky Valley came in undefeated at 3-0. Tigers looking for their second win of the season. There's a counter play from left to right. Jaron Brumfield will get across the 45-yard line, pick up 3, maybe 4 yards. It brings up a second down, and we'll call it 7 after a 3-yard gain. Second down, 7. We've seen a lot of success outside. That was that kind of counter to a wingback, Brumfield more inside.
1: I was sitting here trying to remember how often we've seen that play call. Not often.
0: Not much this year. No, I agree. Second down and 7. Leitzel's going to pitch it left. Ball gets on the ground. Schwab trying to pick it up. Now it's loose. And Smoky Valley's going to come up with the turnover early here in the third quarter. It bounced off of Schwab, and he tried to pick it up rather than just jumping on top of it. And then Smoky Valley get it puck knocked away from there, and they end up with the recovery. And so it's Smoky Valley's football now at the Tiger 36-yard line. So the opening possession doesn't go the way the Tigers were hoping. With a 26-0 lead, they give a short field to the Vikings. See if the Tiger defense can step up again. They had a huge first-half shutout. In motion, they send a receiver from left to right. Play action. Rydell is going to roll left, being chased by McCann. Now fires down the field, incomplete. Looked like he had some room to run, and he decided to throw it. I think he could have been close to the first down.
1: I think he could have been very close to the first down. Now, the field would have shortened on him if he'd have tucked, but he had a good angle at those chains there. But he stopped right before the line of scrimmage and ended up throwing the ball kind of into the turf.
0: Second down 10 now at the Tiger 36. Receiver right is their one of their wide receivers, Caleb Burgards, two to that side, in fact. Lambert out there as well. Here's Crew Elliott, their running back. He gets free for a bit and gets it to the 30-yard line. It'll be a third down and 3 to go. Crew Elliott, who came in over 400 yards, 406 in the first three games on 57 carries and 4 touchdowns. The Tigers bottled him up pretty nicely in most of the first half, but getting a little chance to go here for 7 yards.
1: Little things can flip the switch on momentum in a game, and Tigers had all the momentum in the first half, and, Smoky Valley trying to take advantage of the fumble here.
0: Same formation. Rydell is going to, again, hand it off to Elliott, who gets to the corner, and a flag on the tackle, or as a block was being made, it was kind of a bang-bang as Elliott was being tackled, but there was also an offensive lineman out there in the area, so we'll see what the call is. Third down and
1: holding.
0: It is holding on Smoky Valley, so that'll bump them back 10 yards from that spot and makes it a third and long. It was third and 3, would have been fourth down and maybe one or two to go, but instead now it becomes a third down and 12, almost 13 yards to go. So a break for the Tigers. 10-20 to work here, third quarter. Tigers lead it 26-0. Third down 12. Line of scrimmage now at the Tiger 38-yard line. Line of gain is at the 26. Motion, right to left. Back to pass it again. Rydell, they're really trying to go to the air. Had some pressure. Fires toward the end zone. And there were five players downfield. Two receivers ran the same route pretty much, and
1: yep.
0: Three defenders were right in position. It's incomplete, fourth down, 12 to go.
1: He overthrew everybody.
0: Which is probably smart because that would have been up for grabs.
1: Yeah.
0: But the two receivers in the same, within a couple of yards of each other, is not what they wanted to have happen on those pass routes, I can't believe. Fourth and 12, and Smoky Valley will go for it. Tigers leading here, 26-0, just under 10 minutes to go, third period. They'll send the two receivers right again, Burgart and Lambert. Elliott to the right of his quarterback, Rydell, fourth and 12. Back to pass again. Steps up in the pocket, pressure coming. Caden Schwab makes the tackle, and the Tigers get it back. The sophomore makes the tackle after about a yard, maybe two-yard gain, well short of the fourth and 12. Tigers take over at their own 36-yard line, and after the fumble, no damage done.
1: Well, Schwab's the one that made that stop.
0: Bet he was wanting to have that happen.
1: Yeah.
0: So first and 10 for the Tigers. They'll start from their own 38. 26-0 with 9:53 to work. We're in the third period. Tigers back with the football. Rumfield goes into motion. Rolling right to pass it. Leitzel fires off his back foot. Has a receiver that's downfield near the midfield stripe. And a catch made by, guess who? Caden Good, his favorite target. Good on the season, is putting up some pretty good numbers with 96 yards on 7 catches, over 13 yards per catch. He'll add to it there as they take it right at the midfield stripe. It's a gain of 14, Leitzel to Good. So first and 10 for the Tigers. Football line of scrimmage, 50-yard line. In motion, Brumfield. Hand off through the middle. Caden Schwab got a good push to start, then it was stood up. Correction, that is taken outside by... Is that Leitzel? That's Brumfield who ended up with it. I did not see the ball fake. and Brumfield, Traub got stood up, but he didn't have the football.
1: Right.
0: Brumfield gets to the outside and takes it 7 yards, second down and three.
1: Right.
0: Good ball handling there by Ethan Leitzel. Maybe I should get away from the glass I'm looking through. And
1: I'm having a hard time.
0: Kind of a glare.
1: Through this window.
0: Yeah. Second down three, good for the Tigers here as they move it inside the 45-yard line of Smoky Valley. Working through the third period, 10 on the play clock as they come to the line of scrimmage. Jude Peterson wide left, Caden Good to the right side. Leitzel, a little quarterback delay, taken through the middle. Leitzel's getting free to the 30, breaks the tackle with a stiff arm to the 20-yard line, brought down from behind all the way to the 10. It will be a gain of 35 yards. And the Tigers will have a first down and ten, just outside the 10-yard line.
1: Same play, he ran the 26-yard touchdown. It's almost like a quarterback draw, but it's really not. But
0: it's just kind of a delay. I mean, a draw is a delay, but
1: yeah.
0: it's not a true draw.
1: No, it's not. But
0: I love the way the line has opened it up for him, and what a stiff arm by Leitzel as he got down the field. The line of gain is just inside the 2-yard line. They can get a first before the end zone. Leitzel, this time, hands it off. Caden Schwab bangs off a tackler, pushes forward, still on his feet, gets inside the 5-yard line. He may have picked up the first down
1: before
0: the goal line.
1: He's close.
0: Gain is going to be 9 yards, it looks like. Second down and less than a yard to the first down marker, right at 2 yards to the goal line. The Tigers, after turning it over, make the stop. And now knocking on the door, leading 26-0 here in the third period. Tight formation with Caden Good, the receiver, off to the right side. In motion goes Urban. And it's a handoff to Schwab, backing his way toward the goal line. Does not get in, but does have the first down. So at the half-yard line, the Tigers have first down and goal. Caden Schwab got hit. Spun and just dug his heels in and pushed his back toward the defensive player and got a little extra to get that first down. First and goal, Tigers inside the one. Same formation, Jet Hayes is tight left. In motion goes Chase Urban. Going to be Schwab with the carry across the goal line. Touchdown, Tigers! Caden Schwab, the man-child, takes it in. And the Tigers have gone up now 32-0 with right at 7:15 to go here in the third period. Tigers may be going for two after a couple of missed extra points in the first half.
1: I kind of expected that earlier. No, they're going to kick
0: it. They are kicking.
1: Good to see Jet Hayes back in because he was
0: a bit hobbled, wasn't he?
1: Yeah.
0: After the kickoff. Here is Good with the extra point try. Well, he bangs this one. Deep and through. Tigers lead it. It's now 33-0. Tigers on top midway through the third quarter in Smoky Valley.
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0: So the big run from Ethan Leitzel sets up the half-yard TD run from Caden Schwab, and the Tigers now lead 33-0 as Caden Good put the extra point through.
1: I know it was a half yard, but I gave him a yard.
0: You always round up, right? Here's the kickoff, bobbled at the 15-yard line. Now the return, and great open field tackle downfield for the Tigers as it is Chase Urban who makes the play. No help needed, solo tackle. And the ball carrier actually had a bit of a head of steam, Burgard going to his right, and Urban just zoned in and wrapped up and brought him down. They'll take over at the 24.
1: Chase Urban's really been coming into his zone these last couple of games. Sophomore.
0: Yes.
1: All over the field.
0: One of six starting sophomores for the Tigers this year and really stepping into their own indeed. 33-0, Tigers lead it. Smoky Valley starts from their own 24-yard line. Two receivers left, one wing right. Quick to pass, up ball, batted up in the air, and falls incomplete. Getting in there, Caden Schwab got his hands on it, and it falls incomplete, second down 10. And this team that is known for ground and pound Smoky Valley on the ground, they have gone to the air a bunch here in the second half. Predominantly throwing the football right now. Second down and 10 to go. Smoky Valley from their own 24. Rydell's going to hand it off this time. He gives it to a different back coming out of the right side going left, Nicholas Carlson, who hasn't touched the ball tonight, gets about 3, maybe 4 yards, third down and long coming up.
1: You can't go to Lindsberg without saying the name Carlson.
0: That's true. And it could be spelled a multiple variety of ways.
1: Right? Yep, yep.
0: We were talking about that on the way down here.
1: Yep.
0: We're at 6:40 to go here in the third. Tigers lead 33-0. Third down, 7 yards left to go for Smoky Valley. They have it at their own 31-yard line. Same formation, two receivers right. They fake to Carlson. They throw out in the flats. The catch is made. And now getting loose is Lambert up the field. And a pretty good tackle down the field for the Tigers. I think that's Jaron Brumfield, and he's coming up shaken. It is Jaron, and he's holding his right hand. You can tell he's in some real pain. The first and 10 for Smoky Valley. I'm honestly glad they didn't call it, but there could have been an illegal block on the wide receiver outlet. It wasn't much,
1: yeah.
0: But so many times you see that called, and they haven't done that all night long. So
1: yeah.
0: I think that's a good no call on that play. Here is a handoff bubbling out is Burghardt. He is going to be tackled, but not before he gets to the 45-yard line. It's a gain of 6, second down and 4, actually a gain of 5, they're going to call it, second down 5 to come.
1: I'd like to rewind that and watch that play again. I think they had a little illegal motion. That was
0: something
1: not
0: looked called. Off, didn't it? Yeah.
1: There were two guys moving, I
0: mm-hmm.
1: think. But
0: they flipped those receivers left now. I've been a lot of penalty flags tonight on either team.
1: Nope.
0: Second down 5. Rydell with 11 on the play clock. Head coach is living on the sideline. That
1: yes, he is.
0: Don't know what about. They get the snap away. It's handed off outside to Elliott. He will be brought down by Noah Gibson. Does gain good yardage out to the 48-yard line. It brings up a third down and short. Quarterback was looking over to the sideline to get a play, it looked like, and the head coach was, Lambert, was doing nothing but yelling at the sideline official, and I have no idea what that was about.
1: He seemed to be talking in his bad ear.
0: He didn't even turn and look at
1: it. No, he did not.
0: Third down, 2 to go. Smoky Valley at their own 48. Rydell from the gun, looking to pass it, pressure coming, fires out, gets a receiver, that's Burghardt. He spins out and gets down the field across the 40-yard line and is going to be tackled downfield by Cody Schmaley. Big catch and run by the receiver that time. Jaron Brumfield back in. That's good to see after he came up shaken up after the tackle a couple of plays ago.
1: Well, they might be figuring out that they're going to have better luck on the short run of the short passes and then the run after the catch instead of trying to throw it 30 yards downfield.
0: A lot of home run balls, haven't they? First and 10. Burghardt in motion. They'll fake it. Rydell will keep it himself. He's going to be brought down after short yardage. And it will be a couple of tacklers in there. Chase Urban looked like had part of the play. Jet Hayes, I know, was in on the play. And Noah Gibson, I believe. Second down, 8. Smoky Valley with the football. We're down to under 4 minutes to go in this third period. The Tigers leading 33-0. Second down, 8 yards to go. from the gun. Passing again, short pass out to the right. A block made. The receiver, Lambert, gets downfield to the 25-yard line. Brody Bowser in on the play, but not before another first and 10 for the Vikings. So they found a little, little rhythm going with that passing game and now moving the football down the field with 3:34 to go in the third.
1: Well, Lambert's not the type of receiver we're going to play heads up on the line of scrimmage. And so it gives them time to complete that short pass.
0: Again, Rydell from the gun. First and 10 here. Hand off outside right to Elliott. And he's going to get inside the 20-yard line. And pretty hard run for Crew Elliott as he got a little head of steam going downfield and took a tackler a yard further after he made the play. Second down 3 after a 7-yard gain. Smoky Valley got an early turnover here in the third quarter, but were stopped by the Tiger defense. But now after Clay Center took a touchdown in, the only score thus far in the third period, Smoky Valley is driving. Rydell, this is Elliott again going to the right side. They stretch him toward the sideline, and the ball comes loose. But as he's going out of bounds, tackled there on the sideline by the Tigers' Ethan Leitzel. So it'll be Smoky Valley with a first down and 10 again at the 14 of Clay Center. 2:38 all that remains here in the third quarter. Tigers on top 33-0. So first and 10 at the 14 of Clay Center for Smoky Valley. Same formation, the two receivers are off to the left side. They go into formation, then they stop and look to the sideline for the call. 5 seconds on the play clock. They will get it off with 3. Hand off Elliott, and he is going to be stood up this time. Waggaman went low and slowed him down. Then Noah Gibson and Jet Hayes and Chase Urban finish it off. Short yardage gain, second down 9. Smoky Valley at the 13-yard line now of the Tigers.
1: And Smoky Valley's not going with any pace at all.
0: Not at all. You're right. Down 33-0, trying to make this possession count. You know, they do a Dallas Cowboys shift from the right to left, and there's the penalty flag. I think this will be procedure. It is.
1: It is.
0: A lot going on there at the Smoky Valley offense, and too much for the sideline judge. So 5 yards backwards will make it second down 14. Now down to 2 minutes to go in the third. Tigers led 26-0 at halftime, scoring 13 in the first quarter, 13 in the second quarter. Second down 14 here for Smoky Valley. Rydell again to pass it, has time, fires out on the sideline, passes caught, but right at the original line of scrimmage. No, it was caught for a gain of 3, maybe 4 yards. Third down and 9, they'll call it. So gain of 5, Brumfield on the tackle for the Tigers. 90 seconds left here in this third. Tigers looking to win their second straight. Remember, this is week 1 of district play. So third down 9.
1: It's easy to forget that.
0: It is. A team we haven't played in quite some time. Rydell, third down and 9. Again, looking to pass toward the goal line, has a receiver, and it's bobbled and dropped. They went down to the ground trying to, it was Ollie Boffman who had a defender right there on him, but he slid down to catch it, and it just popped off his hands, 4th and 9. It would have been short of the first down, but it would have been very close. Stops the clock with 1:07 to go in the third. So 4th down 9. At the Tiger 13-yard line. Smoky Valley will, of course, go for it, down 33-0. Two receivers right, one much further wide right than normal. Now pressure coming, hit as he releases, ball in the back of the end zone, is broken up. Had it on his hands, and the Tigers, Jet Hayes, Jude Peterson, Copperhead steps in and makes the play. That pass was caught, Chet.
1: Yeah, it was.
0: And Jude Peterson did not give up on the play, just kept battling with his hands on that football and finally stripped it free. Incomplete. Tigers take over.
1: And that was Lambert, I think.
0: It was, yeah.
1: The 6'5 Lambert. He was a little slow to get up there, too.
0: Great play by Jude Peterson. Stops the drive by Smoky Valley. With a minute one to go in the third, the Tigers still have the shutout rolling at 33-0. Now Peterson goes wide left. Good to the right side. That's the short side of the field. In motion, Brumfield. Hand off. And it's going to be kept, you know, handed off to Schwab, and he has nothing there. Leitzel and Caden Schwab starting to get a pretty good rhythm with the ball handling. It's they've got some good deception going.
1: Ethan Leitzel has really settled into the quarterback role.
0: Yeah. And he's put a lot of work into
1: in championship form this year.
0: Second down, 10. Clock is now at 30 seconds left before the end of the third quarter. 13 on the play clock as the Tigers are at the line of scrimmage. Leitzel under center. This is that little quarterback delayed run again, and Leitzel's breaking free. He's to the midfield stripe. Lightning Leitzel on the 40 to the 35. They've got an angle. He won't take it to the house, but Ethan Leitzel just took it 80 yards. See where they mark him down at. I believe it's going to be an 80-yard run for Ethan Leitzel, maybe just shy of it, but he broke free, and man, can he move.
1: Well, it's safe to say he's over 100.
0: Yeah.
1: Because he has
0: two of big 26
1: and a 33, and now this.
0: Yeah, Ethan Leitzel breaking free with 11 seconds on the third quarter clock.
1: To go with
0: this.
1: You
0: do not have to snap it, and they will not. We're headed to the fourth. The Tigers lead at 33-0, and they are right on the brink of putting another one on the board. Stay with us. Tiger football rolling here on a football Friday night.
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0: As the Tigers head to the fourth quarter, leading 33-0, I want to go back to the pass breakup, Jude Peterson. I mean, that saves a touchdown, keeps your shutout going in a play that looked like it was six for Smoky Valley. And Jude Peterson outsized but not outfought. He just kept after the football and finally broke it up. And he's our Five Creek Automotive big hitter of the game. It was a big-time play by Jude Peterson. Five Creek Automotive. Big hitter of the game. Reverse play from right to left. Chase Urban breaking free to the 10, 5. He walks it in. Touchdown, Tigers. Touchdown, Clay Center Tigers. Chase Urban rolls to the end zone, and Clay Center goes up 39-0.
1: 23 yards, I think, on that play.
0: Remarkable. And he was really untouched as he got to the left side. So they cleared some space, and we know the speed the sophomore has. And Clay Center is absolutely rolling here in week one of districts. They lead 39-0, and here's Caden Good for the extra point try. Snap is there, hold is down, kick is on its way, and it is pulled just wide left. Tigers rolling here. They lead 39-0 on the road at Smoky Valley. Stay with us. More Tiger football is on the way.
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0: 39-0, Tigers leading, and rain is falling here in Lindsberg, which was no surprise that it was on its way. And it's just a long enough halftime to get a good shower here in the second half, right?
1: That's it.
0: You missed this coming out of half. They had a American 250, which I'm proud that they would display that and celebrate that, but they had a lengthy fireworks display at halftime. And so here we have a pouring down rain, the guys will get to play in. And right now the Tigers are loving this atmosphere. Rain yeah. coming down, you're rolling, and Smoky Valley's just wanting to get to the locker room at this point. Here's the kick from Caden Good, going to be taken back at the 17-yard line. Burghardt with the return, now cuts up the middle, and is going to be taken down by two Tigers. That was Brody, no correction, that was a tackle made by Braden Leitzel with the tackle.
1: Oh, yeah.
0: Trying to catch the number there. I'm used to him being a center on offense, but a great tackle in the open field.
1: Got some new defensive players on the field.
0: Cody Schmaley in the defensive backfield for the Tigers. Also back there with him is Chase Kissinger. So, yeah, we're getting some of the guys. Second week in a row they get a chance to play on a football Friday night. It's exciting. In motion goes Burghardt. And a carry to the right side by Crew Elliott. Now Elliott's getting free down the sideline. Schmaley's not going to let him get beyond the 45, but a big run there for the Vikings. Schmaley made the tackle on the sideline over there, and then helping out was the Tigers' Ronnie Boer. So first and 10 for Smoky Valley. 8:35 to work in the game. Tigers lead 39-0.
1: And the starters have a shutout.
0: Absolutely. And it will be our Capital Ready Mix stat of the game. No kick or one kickoff for Smoky Valley this entire game and a shutout by the starters. And now there should be a hold in the backfield, and they're going to get it called.
1: Yep.
0: Tackle's going to be made for short yardage that time. Play in the back. I wish I could give you the number of who was held because he was really pressuring and getting into the backfield. And then you could see the jersey just getting snagged backwards. So this will be moved back. And these guys settling in here on a football Friday, getting their chance. They're saying, not so fast on the starters getting a shutout. We're still in this thing, too. But again, our Capital Ready Mix stat of the game, just one kickoff for Smoky Valley. And a shutout here with now down to 7:36 to go in the game.
1: Did you like playing in the rain?
0: Who doesn't like playing in the rain?
1: I
0: right?
1: do too.
0: Whether we were playing an actual game or just out in the yard.
1: Yeah.
0: It's first down and 23. Throw out to Burghardt. Boer takes him to the sideline and brings him down. Pretty good gain there on first down and long. It'll bring up a second down and about 7 to go. The Valen Campbell in there on defense. Keyshawn Eidenmuller-Porter on the front line. Brady Frederick up there once again. Isaac Pearson on the defensive side of the ball here.
1: But you and I, we weren't playing on turf. So we got to get muddy.
0: You wanted to get muddy. Get that uniform dirty. Second down and 6 after the 14 or 16-yard gain. Here's a Crew Elliott carry to the left side. And tackle is going to be made over there. Boer on the play. Also in on the tackle was Isaac Pearson. Braden Leitzel playing on defense. You also have Drake Crimmins out there in a defensive back position. Chase Kissinger, we mentioned. Jason Nesta on the defensive line.
1: Good Lord, there's hardly anybody.
0: It is vacant.
1: Below us,
0: the stands have vacated with the rain and the big score. Brady Frederick nearly with the block of the ball, and then it's going to go falling away from the receiver, broken up over there by Boer. And the Brayman, Brady Frederick, almost got to it. He was going to get on that football, too, but it was a forward pass, so it was not a fumble. It does stop the clock here with 5:44 to go, and actually they're letting it roll on down.
1: Got in his face.
0: Second down 10.

0: game. Tigers lead 39-0. Third down, 7. In motion, Burgart. They'll fake it to him. Now the quarterback, Rydell, is going to take it through the middle, and he is going to be brought down. Terrific play by Valen Campbell. He just hung on until he got some assistance, and then they drop him for no gain, maybe a loss of a yard. It's fourth down and 8 yards to go. Paxton Bennett will come off. Jason Nesta into the game. Fourth down and 8. 4:14 left to go in the ball game. Tigers on their way to their second straight win and in impressive fashion tonight. Back to pass it now. Rydell's looking toward the end zone. Chase Kissinger back on defense and almost has the pickoff. He will break it up. Actually, Chase is beating himself up, but it's the right play.
1: That's the right play.
0: He makes the interception. We're back at around the 5-yard line. Instead, we get it all the way back out to the original line of scrimmage.
1: Absolutely.
0: Good defense, though. He's right on the play.
1: Yeah, the correct defense there is to just shove it to the ground. But here we go. 3:33, which
0: Tigers will take over the football. Kissinger, after making the pass defense, will be your quarterback. Jebrick Reed, I believe, is at center in this lineup, and he is. I see him going to the line of scrimmage now. Peterson off to the left side. Kissinger goes in under center. They'll hand off underneath. Carry is going to be taken by Carter Young. In motion that time went Romeo Boer. Clock down to 2:49 to go. Night to celebrate for the Tigers. They lead 39-0. And while, not to throw you under the bus, Chet, while Randy said the starters got the shot.
1: Yeah, I'm going to amend that.
0: These guys stood up. They did
1: stand up,
0: though, and make plays. You know, they got held because he was going to make a tackle for a loss. Then they made a tackle for a loss, and then the breakup down the field on fourth down. So hats off to the guys playing here late in this game. Second down, 8. Going to be again to Young through the middle. He takes it out to the 35-yard line and brings up a third down with now 2:10 left to go in the contest. In there to receiver, Drake Crimmins. Will Crutcher, we've seen on special teams and more defense tonight, is now on the offensive line. Jebrick Reed is the center. Chase Kissinger under center. Third down, 5 to go. Letting that clock wind down. Snap it with 3 on the play clock. They'll pitch it out right side. Boer, trying to turn the corner, is going to be spun down at the 30-yard line. They'll lose yardage as the clock goes to a minute 24, and it's fourth down. The Tigers will be forced to punt it. So Clay Center will line up to punt. Cody Schmaley will stand back at his own 20-yard line. And they're letting the clock wind down, and they take a timeout just to milk the clock as far as they can before they will punt it. 3 seconds, 2 seconds. No, they'll snap it. Low snap, but he has it. Kick is away. Had pressure on him, and he gets a pretty good boot away. Going to be taken, then bobbled, and immediately on the tackle for the Tigers is Ryan Heitzman. And so with now 34 seconds and the clock continues to wind down, it is Clay Center leading 39-0. And we'll see if Smoky Valley runs the play or not. Tigers impressive tonight as the rain continues to roll down here in Lindsborg.
1: I'm crossing off starters.
0: It is a true shutout with now 7 seconds left. Smoky Valley, be surprised if they snap it. 1 second, and they will not, and that's the ball game. Impressive win for the Tigers.

0: come on the road and deal the Vikings their first loss of the season. Defense kind of made a statement early. Offense got in the act, and a shutout on the board for the Tigers. We'll take it a postgame, and we'll wrap things up here from Bethany College right after this.
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0: Back with postgame here on a football Friday night, and the Tigers having a fun one this evening, jumping out early, keeping the pedal down, and putting a goose egg on the scoreboard. They win at 39-0. 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The Tigers impressive tonight, Chet, to come on the road and come off a game where you had a team you should put big numbers up against. They did last week on homecoming, get your first win.
3: Yeah.
0: Now you look at a 3-0 team and you don't know much about them because we haven't played them in a long time, and you come on the road on their homecoming. They're 3-0, knowing they can win. They've got some real confidence build up, and the Tigers took that confidence away in a pretty big hurry, and basically it was defense that made the statement first for the Tigers.
3: Absolutely. That's what really made the difference, and that's what impressed me a lot tonight. What we know about Smoky Valley coming in, they were 3-0. The teams that they beat, however, were 0-3.
0: Right.
3: We knew they were big, and I'm watching them in pregame, and they are big.
0: Yeah.
3: And we knew they had 2 6'5" receivers, and they're not afraid to throw the ball, but they love to pound it. And so we came out on those first three possessions, just stop, stop, stop.
0: And then continued that effort on defense and turned the running team into a passing team. I mean,
3: yes.
0: The second half it was almost 80 to 90% pass plays until later in the game. And then the offense got it cooking. Jaron Brumfield, 46-yard touchdown run to get things rolling. Ethan Leitzel with a 4-yard TD run. He took it in again in the second quarter after that great catch from Caden Schwab that set him up in a short field. Leitzel found the end zone 3 times for the second straight game. Then Leitzel set up Caden Schwab with the big run he had down the field, and it'll be interesting to see the numbers that Leitzel ended up with tonight, and that Urban and Schwab and Brumfield all ended up with as well. We might have 3 100-yard rushers in this ball game.
3: Well, we could.
0: Possible.
3: And that's, I want to also see the defensive stats.
0: Yes.
3: They're going to jump off the page.
0: Yeah. And then the final score comes from Chase Urban, 23-yard run, and the Tigers cruise tonight in a 39-0 ball game. It is on the road to Abilene next week. That will be a non-district game, but an NCKL game. So try to keep up with all of those details as we move through. Great game tonight for the Tigers as they win at 39-0. 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

Here's a look at your weatherology forecast. Thunderstorms likely tonight. Otherwise, cloudy skies expected. Lows level off around 64. Southeasterly winds 8 to 15 miles per hour. Slight chance for storms tomorrow. High temperatures reach up to 80. Cloudy skies with a few peaks of sun. Partly cloudy tomorrow night. Slight chance for storms 64. From the Weatherology Weather Center, I'm meteorologist Paul Frombly. Now back to the vinyl years on KCLY. Currently, it's 66 degrees.

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3: It's the Kansas High School Football Scoreboard Show, week number 4, as we reach the halfway point of the regular season after tonight. 4 games down, 4 more regular season weeks to go, and the playoffs will be getting underway the last week of October. We have a few surprises tonight, quite a few finals, so let's get right to it. We'll start with some of the non-surprises, and that is the number two team in 6A Derby. They beat Mays tonight 35-10. That was supposed to be kind of a highlight matchup, as Mays has off to a good start, but Derby handled them pretty well over at Mays tonight. Number one in 6A, it's not quite over, at least not by the clock, but it is basically over, as Mill Valley is leading Olathe South tonight 63-21. We'll tell you when that goes final. The number one team in Class 5A, they had no problem tonight. That's Capen, 47-0 over Wichita Heights. The number one team in Class 4A, Aquinas, even though they lost 2 games, they're still number one in the KFCA coaches poll. They had a stout effort tonight against powerful Missouri Rockhurst. Finally, Kansas beats Missouri in a high school football game. Aquinas 28, Rockhurst 23. So Aquinas now evens up their record at 2-2, and that is a big win for them, as Coach Randy Dreiling now is within 1 of 300 wins for his career. So congratulations to Coach Dreiling whenever he reaches that mark sometime in the coming weeks. Some other ranked schools: number 3 Manhattan beating Wichita North tonight 70-6. Easy win tonight for the Indians. The numbers 1 and 2 teams in 3A also had wins tonight. Number 1 Andale 49-6 over Wichita Collegiate. They've now won 30 in a row. That's the longest overall winning streak in Kansas. They're number 1 in 3A. Cheney's number 2 in 3A. They beat Clearwater tonight 38-7. And those two teams will meet each other next week in Cheney. That's the last place that Andale lost a football game 3 years ago. It was in the playoffs when Cheney beat them in the sub-state round, which is basically the semifinals, on their way to a state championship, and Andale hasn't lost since. We will see what happens next week. That's probably the premier matchup throughout all of Kansas. One of the upsets tonight is southeast of Saline, and we'll have a report on this game coming up, as they lost tonight at Marysville 28-14. Southeast of Saline was number 5 in Class 2A, and they had the state's longest regular season winning streak, 51 in a row. They haven't lost a regular season game in 8 years. But tonight, the Bulldogs got them, and we'll find out more about how that happened a little bit later with Devin Haney on the call for us. Number 5, Lewisburg in Class 4A. They had a win tonight over Bonner Springs, 47-21. So Lewisburg with a fine win there. Another ranked team goes down in Class 1A, and that's Smith Center. They were ranked number 2. But tonight, Beloit beats them 30-12 was the final score. Beloit's a little bit higher class team. I think they're in 2A now, but Smith Center in 1A. They go down to defeat for the first time this year. They are now at 3-1. Also, in 5A, number 3, Hayes get to win tonight. They had to tough it out against Garden City, but they won 21-14 was that final score. So Hayes will continue their fine season, 3-1 overall, 3-0 against teams from the state of Kansas. They lost last week to Bentonville, Arkansas, which, by the way, is a school that has something like 3,600 kids in it. That would be by far the biggest high school in Kansas, and Hayes played them very tough last week, even though they didn't win, but still a good start to the season for the Hayes Indians. The numbers 1 and 2 teams in Class 8-man Division II had easy wins tonight as they continue towards whenever they play each other. Hanover, number 1, 48-0 over Lynn, and Axtell, number 2, with a 60-12 win over Blue Valley. However, they are in a tough particular bracket, I should say district, because there are two other teams that are undefeated in that district, and that's Troy and Frankfort. They're playing each other tonight. I have not seen a score on that game yet, but hopefully we will get something on it before we get out of here in an hour or thereabouts. Also, another team went down to defeat that was ranked, and that was number 4, Wamego, in Class 4A. They were in a back-and-forth battle with Mulvane tonight, but Mulvane gets the victory and a late score to beat the Red Raiders 41-40. That was a fine football game tonight at Wamego, but Mulvane pulls off the upset, and they get the victory. Let's get some other scores here now. Blue Valley, they beat Blue Valley North tonight 35-22. Blue Valley dropped out of the 5A rankings last week. They may be back in after this win tonight. They're at 3-1 on the year. Also in Kansas City, Shawnee Mission North over Free State 31-28 tonight. The number 4 team in Class 5A, DeSoto, they get a win over Piper 43-21 is that final score. The Jeff West Tigers continue off to a good start, 20-7, as they beat Nemaha Central tonight. Jeff West, I believe they're now 3-1 on the year. They did not win last week at Silver Lake. That was a game we were trying to get a final on and never did get one until after the show. But they get back in the victory column tonight, 20-7, over a very tough Nemaha Central team. Holton wins tonight, so they get off to a victory. They're 1-3 now as they beat Atchison 51-16. Eudora 31-7 over Ottawa, and so they get back in the win column. Lawrence High 48, Olathe East 13, so the Lions get a victory there. Spring Hill, they may be ranked in 5A before long. They shut out Baser Linwood tonight 24-0 was that final. Couple of games from the NCKL, Rock Creek 45, Abilene 7, and Clay Center in a district game, but a non-league game. They shut out Smoky Valley tonight 39-0. Riverside beats Horton 55-6, Tonganoxie 48, Paola 14, Riley County 50, Hiawatha 7. Another one of the Missouri versus Kansas scores. Kip Legacy Charter School of Kansas City, Missouri, they shut out Harmon tonight 13-0. And another score out of Kansas City, Labette County and Washington. Washington off to a 3-0 start, and they outscored their opponent something like 156-6. But tonight, Labette County wins. They go up to Washington and beat the Wildcats 23-20. So that knocks the Wildcats from the undefeated ranks. Baldwin beats Pearl-Compton, shuts them out 28-0 that final. Southeast Kansas, Fredonia 30, Fredonia 8. Valley Heights got by Jackson Heights 15-14. Another couple of Southeast Kansas scores. Girard 48, Riverton 7. Cherryville 22, Galena 14. Also, Burlington wins tonight as they shut out the Maranatha Academy 49-0. Some scores from Central Kansas. McPherson 41, Circle 8. TMP wins, shutting out Plainville 28-0. Hoisington 58, Nickerson 6. And how about Pittsburgh Colgan? They lost tonight 29-0 to Olpe and Colgan, traditional power in the small classes in Kansas. They're now 0-4. It's the first time in school history they have started at 0-4. So we will see when Colgan might be able to get that first win. You know it's got to happen sometime before the end of the season. They're too good not for it to happen. Wellington with a 46-0 shutout tonight of El Dorado. And in the Linn County Bowl, Prairie View beats Jayhawk Linn tonight 34-14. So Prairie View gets that victory. Those two are arch rivals, schools not very far apart. We are just about ready for our first break of the evening. We will update the scoreboard, start getting you some reports. We had a couple of them come in already, and we will have more for you as we go along here on the Kansas High School Football Scoreboard Show. We'll also give you all the affiliates, which we didn't get a chance to do last week, and we'll do that after this break that's coming up. So stay with us. It is week number 4, the halfway point of the season on the Kansas High School Football Scoreboard Show. We'll be right back.
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0: on the Kansas High School Football Scoreboard Show. And yet another ranked team has fallen tonight. And that is in 5A, number 2, St. James. Although they had a tough task tonight as they were battling the top team on the Missouri side in Kansas City, St. Pius the 10th. And St. Pius got St. James good tonight, 37-14. So yet another instance of Missouri beating a Kansas school in those matchups. Most of them are in the Kansas City area. Occasionally somebody will sneak over from a little bit more out state, but St. Pius is awfully good, and they beat St. James tonight. In fact, next week, and this is a Missouri matchup, but I just happened to hear about it, St. Pius the 10th will play Kearney, and that's another Missouri power, and that's going to be a huge game in the Kansas City area. We won't have anything on it here on our Kansas scoreboard show, but still an interesting matchup to be sure. Some other scores came in. Centralia over Valley Falls, 56-12. Royal Valley continues to have a fine season, 47-8 as they beat Pleasant Ridge tonight. And Jeff County North is a winner as they beat Marhill Prep, 50-14 was that final score. Let's get to our first report of the scoreboard show. We mentioned earlier about Southeast of Saline and their regular season winning streak coming to an end tonight as they went on the road to Marysville. Here's Devin Haney on KINA Salina.
1: Thank you very much, EP. In Marysville tonight for the first district game in Class 2A, Southeast of Saline visiting the Bulldogs. And boy, this first half was something else. Not a lot of scoring, just a couple of turnovers for Southeast of Saline that ended drives for them. They also had a couple of turnover on downs, and Marysville with a short field after one of those turnovers on downs was able to score. Their quarterback, junior Grady Schradel, took it in for a touchdown, and it was 8-0 at halftime. That's the only score we had in the entire first half. Third quarter, though, was a much different story. Both Southeast of Saline and Marysville come out throwing haymakers. Southeast of Saline through the air, Marysville on the ground. After trailing 14-0, Southeast of Saline scores on a big strike. Tiernan Potocic to Kasson Clover of 35 yards. Two-point conversion missed. Southeast of Saline trailed 14-6. And then after two Marysville plays, Southeast of Saline scored again in three plays. It was a Tiernan Potocic to Kasson Clover repeat, this one of 39 yards. Southeast got the two-point conversion and tied it at 14-14. Southeast of Saline scored two touchdowns in less than 2 minutes of play to tie it up at 14. But then somebody tapped on the helmet of Marysville's JT Becker, the junior tonight. Boy, he was sensational. He did everything for Marysville. He went on a 55-yard run on a one-play drive to put Marysville back out in front, 22-14. Turns out that put him out in front for good, as the Bulldogs win tonight over Southeast of Saline, 28-14. Final numbers for you. Southeast of Saline, 126 on the ground, 141 in the air, 276 yards of total offense. For Marysville, 307 yards on the ground, 344 yards of total offense. JT Becker touched the ball seven times. He had 160 yards rushing and a touchdown. Also had a crucial reception for a first down of 11 yards. So the state's longest regular season winning streak comes to an end. Southeast of Saline's streak of 51 straight wins in the regular season ended tonight in Bulldog country against the Marysville Bulldogs. Both of these teams now 3-1, but Marysville has the upper hand in district play as they get the win in a plus 14 tonight. Southeast of Saline looks ahead to stepping out of district next week as they go into Wichita to take on Collegiate. Once again, Marysville 28, Southeast of Saline 14 in Bulldog country. I'm Devin Haney.
0: All right, Devin, thank you. And Collegiate lost tonight to Andale, 49-6. So Andale continues to steamroll people, although that game was close for about a quarter, which most Andale games aren't, but they still had a big win tonight against Wichita Collegiate. We mentioned that Andale-Cheney matchup, 1-2 in Class 3A next week at Cheney, and that's a game that we will be watching very, very closely to be sure. Scores out of the Kansas City area that we just got in. Number 1, Mill Valley in 6A. They're the number 1 overall team in the state of Kansas. No problem with Olathe South tonight, 63-21. So Mill Valley stepping up to Class 6A for the first time. They've been 5A power for years, of course, and they've having no trouble with a 4-0 start to their season. Also, Gardner-Edgerton, they're number 4 in Class 6A. They got by Olathe Northwest tonight, the number 5 team in that class. 33-27 was that final score, with the Trailblazers coming out on top. Also, some more Sunflower League games. Shawnee Mission Northwest, 35. Olathe North, 34. So a nice win tonight for Northwest as they get that back-and-forth battle. A couple of other scores out of that same area. Olathe West, 34. Shawnee Mission West, 6. And Shawnee Mission East beats Shawnee Mission South tonight, 55-14 was that final score. Let's see if we can find some more updates on some finals. I think there's a couple that we haven't given you so far, and that is number 3 Hayes, as they won tonight against Garden City, 21-14. Hayes, number 3 in Class 5A, they get that win in a Western Athletic Conference game. Also tonight, Winfield goes overtime, but they beat Augusta tonight, 29-21, and Goddard tops Newton, 28-21. So those finals out of the near Wichita area, not quite suburban, but close enough. Also, Wichita Northwest wins tonight as they beat Wichita East, 24-0 was that final score. One that we haven't gotten a final on yet, it's been back and forth all night in 8-man, Oswego 58, Yates Center 56, and hopefully we'll get a final on that before too long. Here's one that just came in. Leavenworth beat Turner 57-6, so the Pioneers get a big win tonight. Other finals, McPherson 41, Circle 8, and Wellington beat El Dorado tonight 46-0. Lawrence High 48, Olathe East 13, that final score. Also in 8-man, Decatur Community, which is Oberlin, as they beat Rawlins County tonight 52-6. We'll have a report on that game coming up here in just a little bit. Riverside 55, Horton 6. Osage City 57-0 over West Franklin. Osage City was ranked in 2A. They're not ranked now, but they may be jumping back into the rankings as well. And those are all the finals that we have for right now. We've got another break coming up, and we will get you more here very shortly on the Kansas High School Football Scoreboard Show. It is week number 4 out of 8 regular season weeks, so we're halfway through after tonight. We'll come back with more for you on the show right after this.
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0: All right, we're back. on the Kansas High School Football Scoreboard Show as we roll on for week number four. Our list of affiliate stations, which I keep kind of putting off for no particular good reason, but we'll do that now. KSCB in Liberal, and we just found out, by the way, that Liberal won tonight 17-14 over Dodge City. We will see if we get a report from Brock Kaplan a little bit later. Also, KSNP in Burlington, KINA Salina, KFH in Wichita, KCLY in Clay Center, also KFRM Salina, KGGF in Coffeyville, KDNS in Downs, KFNF in Oberlin, and KVSV AM and FM in Beloit. Also, KINZ in Chanute on the network, as well as our flagship WIBW in Topeka. We have a report on, so we've got several games that we're reporting on, actually. Let's go to one that just finished up right here in the capital city, and that's Washburn Rural and Topeka High. They played it over at Wet Hummer Sports Park tonight. Here's Dan Lucero.
8: EP, it was the Jaden Baum Show tonight at Hummer Sports Park as the senior tailback for the Washburn Rural Junior Blues had a first half to remember in leading his team to a 34-7 win over the Topeka High Trojans, spoiling homecoming for the home squad here tonight. Baum scored all three of his team's first half touchdowns on short runs of 2 yards, 1 yard, and 6 yards. But when I tell you he was doing yeoman's work, how about 32 carries in the first half? Not a misprint, not a miscount. That is doing some work, putting in a shift, as Jaden Baum carried the ball 32 times in the first half, and he would help stake his team to a 21-0 halftime lead. After 2 carries to start the third quarter, Steve Buehler, the longtime Rural head coach, gave him a break. And that would be the conclusion of the night for the standout senior who was first-team All-Centennial League last year, but it would not be the end of the night for Rural on the scoreboard. They would find the end zone on a Jay Wallace touchdown pass to Isaiah Whiteside, and Ryan Austin would kick a pair of second-half field goals as Rural scored the game's first 34 points. Ricardo Dowd's 53-yard touchdown run in the fourth quarter provided the lone scoring for the Trojans, who avoided the shutout but could not avoid their third straight defeat. 34-7 was the final score. The accounting of things for Washburn Rural, it was 32 carries in the first half, 34 in the game for Jaden Baum for 187 yards and 3 touchdowns. All told, Rural ran the ball 57 times for 244 yards. They would outgain Topeka High on the night, 373-109. Ricardo Dowd leading the offensive attack for the Trojans tonight, 13 carries, 89 yards. And a touchdown. Washburn Rural is 2-2. They've now beaten Topeka High 6 straight times dating back to 2021. Topeka High has lost 3 in a row after a 1-0 start. They are 1-3. This was the Centennial League opener for both teams. Rural 1-0, Topeka High 0-1 in the league. From Hummer Sports Park in the capital city, I'm Dan Lucero.
0: All right, Dan, thank you. We appreciate that report. And by the way, there was football last night at Hummer Sports Park, and that was Topeka West beating Shawnee Heights in an intercity matchup. 58-40 was that final score, and it was the first win for Topeka West over Shawnee Heights since 2005. So the Chargers get off the schneid and get their first win of the year and their first win over Shawnee Heights in a long, long time. Let's get some other finals here that we just got in. Heston beat Concordia tonight 42-14, and Wellsville outlast Chapman 25-22 in a back-and-forth contest. Chapman was the number 5-ranked team in Class 3A, but they will drop out of the rankings after that result tonight. Other finals out of the Twin Valley League. We mentioned that Troy-Frankfort game earlier, both teams undefeated. Troy beats Frankfort tonight 46-32. Troy's in its first season in 8-man football. They've been an 11-man program all along, and they dropped down to 8-man this year, and they're off to a 4-0 start. But we mentioned both of those teams are in the same district as Axtell and Hanover, who are 1-2 in 8-man Division II. And so we're going to see who comes out of that district. It is really, really strong as we get a little bit closer to D1 district standings, and that'll determine playoff matchups. And there's also one other team in that district that's, I believe, 3-1 that isn't going to make the playoffs. Somebody out of that bunch isn't going to make the playoffs. So we'll see about that. Also in the Twin Valley League tonight, McLeod 68, Donovan West nothing. And another non-league game, Onega 43, Mission Valley nothing. And one other non-league game involving Twin Valley League school, Washington County, as they get a win tonight over Rock Hills. That final was 54-6. Other scores that we just got in, Salina South wins tonight over Valley Center, 40-12 was that final score. And we mentioned Liberal beat Dodge City 17-14. So Liberal and Hayes are now both 1-0 in Western Athletic Conference play. There's five teams in the conference. Great Bend would be the other one, and they're playing non-league game tonight, but they'll have all their other league games coming up. Also, Russell tonight wins over Ellsworth 15-12, and that is the first true home game of the year for Russell as they got their, finally, they got their turf stadium open, got it installed, and they're playing on it now at Schaefer Field. We'll have a report on that coming up a little bit later on in the show. So that gives you, I think, just about all the finals that we have right now. Actually, a few more have come in, including Andover. They are a ranked team in Class 5A. They're number 5, and they won tonight over Ark City, 76-42 was that final score. Sylvan Lucas beats Stafford 52-6, another 8-man game. Golden Plains beats Western Plains 54-6 in another 8-man game. Central Christian back in the win column as they beat Sunrise 58-32, that final score. And in a 1A game, Waubunsee 24-8 over Atchison County. So those are the latest finals that we have for you. We're going to have more reports and more finals coming in. There's still plenty of games out there that are in progress, and we will have all of that coming up for you in the next half hour of the Kansas High School Football Scoreboard Show. Right now, we take a station ID break, and we'll be back.
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0: the Kansas High School Football Scoreboard Show. Week number 4 continues, and we have one more final in from Southeast Kansas, and that's Caney Valley, as they won tonight over Baxter Springs, 68-28, I believe was the final. It's a game that was close for a little while, but then Caney broke it open and got themselves a victory. Let's get to some more reports now, as we will go to the Oberlin-Rawlins County game, as Oberlin, or Decatur Community, as it's officially called, continues to put together some wins after they lost their opener. Sam Knoll has the report on KFNF in Oberlin.
1: The Red Devils made it 3 wins in a row tonight as they take down the Rawlins County Buffaloes 52-6 from Dan Lenka's field in Atwood. The Red Devils jumped out in front right away with 10:35 to go in the first quarter of play, taking their first drive, 3 plays, 38 yards, and getting a 34-yard touchdown run from Josiah Pattengall. He would run in the 2-point conversion, and the scoring explosion would start for the Red Devils there as they'd lead 8-0. Pattengall would run in his second touchdown run of the game on a 23-yard score to make it 16-0 after the 2-point conversion run was good. The Buffaloes would get their only score of the night on a Brody McQuitty to Luke Siss 8-yard pass on 4th down and goal from the 8-yard line to make it 16-6 with 1:02 to go in the first quarter of play. Oberlin would then get 2 more scores before the half, the first coming with 9 minutes to go in the first half on a Josiah Pattengall 13-yard touchdown run to make it 22-6. Gage Willoughby would get his first touchdown reception of the season on a 63-yard pass from Brady Gehring to make it 30-6 Oberlin with 4:18 to go in the first half, and that would be our score at halftime. Oberlin would only score 1 touchdown in the third quarter, a 47-yard touchdown pass from Brady Gehring to Mitchell Wasson to make it 38-6. Gage Willoughby would get his second touchdown reception of the game in the fourth quarter with 9:19 to go to make it 44-6. The 2-point conversion run this time would fail, but Oberlin would end the game early with 3:25 to go in the fourth quarter when Mitchell Wasson would haul in his second touchdown reception of the game, this time on a 33-yard pass from Brady Gehring to make it 52-6. Oberlin in front. Pattengall would hit Willoughby on the jump pass for the 2-point conversion to end the game. The Red Devils were led by Josiah Pattengall again tonight, 24 carries, 166 yards, and 3 touchdowns. He's got 14 touchdowns already on the season. Brady Gehring, big night, 6 of 9, 173 yards, and 4 touchdowns through the air. Mitchell Wasson, 2 touchdown catches for 91 yards on 3 receptions. Gage Willoughby, 3 receptions, 82 yards, and 2 touchdowns. The Red Devils will be back in action next week at home for another district opponent as they take on the Oakley Plainsmen, and the Red Devils will look to make it 4 wins in a row. Reporting for the Kansas High School Football Scoreboard Show, I'm Sam Knoll.
0: Sam, thank you. We appreciate that report. And let's get to some other finals that have just come in. By the way, that Caney final was 64-24 over Baxter Springs. That was the official number on that one. We had Lions getting another win tonight. The Lions, I believe, are now 3-1. They beat Ellenwood 15-6 was that final score. So off to a good start for Lions, which it's been a while since they've had a good football program, and they're off to a good start this year. So we'll be following them a little bit as we get into closer to the playoff time. The Holcomb Longhorns get a win tonight over Goodland. 26-20 was that final score. We mentioned Great Bend earlier playing outside the Western Athletic Conference, and they took on the Bueller Crusaders tonight, and Great Bend gets the victory 33-22. They remain the only undefeated team in the WAC at 4-0. Bueller now falls to 2-2. They were ranked earlier in the year, but they've dropped out of the 4A rankings, but still they've got a good football team, and they've just had a couple of tough opponents the last couple of weeks, one of which was McPherson, and McPherson has gotten off to a schneid, and they got another big win tonight. I believe it was 41-6 was that final score. I'll go back and check that here in just a little bit. Some other 8-man and 6-man scores have come in. Erie beat Udall tonight 50-0. Hoxie over Oakley 44-22. And Madison Hamilton with a win tonight over Colony Crest. That final was 28-20. There are a couple other games that played last night that I haven't mentioned the finals on. One was a 6-man score, Chautauqua 65, Altoona Midway 19. And one was the Medicine Lodge Belle Plaine game. And that's Medicine Lodge winning that 26-22 was that final. Also, a couple of forfeit games. Santa Fe Trail over Kansas City Bishop Ward. Ward forfeited the game. And Deerfield also forwarded their game against South Barber. South Barber ended up getting another opponent from Oklahoma to play tonight, so they're actually playing a game. I haven't seen a final on that yet, but we'll try to look for it. It's something that I saw a little bit earlier in the week that was going to happen, and just have not seen anything on it. Hodgman County shuts out Kinsley tonight. 50-0 was that final. Here's the South Central Kansas 11-man score, and that's Heston Swathers as they beat Concordia tonight. 42-14 was that final score. Humboldt wins in Southeast Kansas tonight as they knock off Fredonia. 30-8 was that final. Frontenac shuts out Iola 35-0. So another score from Southeast Kansas. And Junction City gets a win tonight as they beat Emporia 32-6. That game played at Emporia. Another Missouri team wins over a Kansas school tonight. Knox County beats Kansas City Christian 70-42 was that final score. Lebo shuts out Wakefield 46-0. And Washington County 54, Rock Hills 6. That's another 8-man score. Quinter beats Ness City tonight 52-6. And Phillipsburg and Norton, a big Highway 36 rivalry up in North Central Kansas. And it goes to the Blue Jays tonight as Norton wins 28-26 over Phillipsburg, that final score. It's Tonganoxie 48, Paola 14. Columbus shutting out Parsons tonight 69-0. Big win for Columbus tonight. And Fort Scott wins over Pittsburgh 32-21, another SEK rivalry game there. A little bit closer to where I am, Rossville and Reno County Homeschools. Rossville getting a win tonight 43-7 over the Reno County Homeschool Club from down in the Hutchinson area. We will come back with more on the Kansas High School Football Scoreboard Show. I have another break coming up. Get you some more finals and more reports when we come back right after this.
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0: All right, we're back on the Kansas High School Football Scoreboard Show with more scores that have just come in, including actually a postponement, and that's Osborne and Pike Valley. They're having weather issues, and so they're going to play that game tomorrow night instead of having it go on tonight. A couple of other finals just come in, Sacred Heart and Republic County, and Sacred Heart gets the victory there, 18-6 over Republic County. Sylvan Lucas with another win tonight in 8-man, 52-6 over Stafford. Thunder Ridge Longhorns get a victory, 68-6 over Stockton was that final score. And those are the latest finals that I have as far as finals. In the meantime, let's go down to Southeast Kansas and get a report from KGGF in Coffeyville with Caney Valley as they continue to be successful in football. They went on the road tonight to Baxter Springs and scored a lot of points.
1: The Lions came into week four 1-2, looking to get even with a win on homecoming night. And it was a back-and-forth first half that saw teams trade touchdowns. The Bullpups went ahead 21-7 on a fourth-down trick play and a 7-yard touchdown catch to Drake Roberts. However, the Lions would fight right back with two touchdown scores of their own, both to Caleb Grant on 50-plus yard touchdown catches. It made the score 21-19 with 80 seconds left in the first half. And the Bullpups, with 10 seconds left in the ball at the Lions' 42, had a home run ball to Drake Roberts, went for the two-point attempt, and went ahead 29-19 heading into halftime. And from there, it was all Caney Valley. They scored 27 unanswered points in the third quarter to go ahead big. And they finished with a 64-26 win. Some of the players of the night for the Bullpups include Jace Buckley. He had over 200 yards of rushing and four touchdowns, as well as Drake Roberts, over 100 yards of receiving and three touchdowns. Two great games for a rusher and a receiver. And the Bullpups move ahead to 4-0 on the year as Baxter Springs drops to 1-3. The Bullpups will have a huge showdown next week with Neodesha in a Tri-Valley League showdown, as both undefeated teams will look to keep their records blemish-free in a Week 5 matchup. That'll be a fun, exciting showdown.
0: And indeed, we'll be watching for that as Neodesha is off to excellent start this year in football, and we will see who might win that one. Let's get to some other scores. One is still listed as in progress. It's probably over by now. May South and Andover Central. May South with a 21-7 lead late in that game, but I don't see a final on it yet. One other game that I was looking for a final on, and we finally have it, Bishop Miege and Blue Valley Southwest. This has been a back-and-forth affair all night long, and Miege finally comes up with a win 34-28 over Blue Valley Southwest. So Miege, the number two or number one team, depending on what poll you go by, they are now 4-0 on the year, but they had to earn it tonight against Blue Valley Southwest. They win 34-28. Let's get you some of the other scores of ranked teams. The number one 6A team, Mill Valley, easy win tonight over Olathe South, 63-21. Number two in 6A, Derby, they beat Mays tonight, 35-10, a game that was one of the premier matchups going in tonight down in the Wichita area, but Derby made that one look pretty easy. Number three in 6A, Manhattan, they get an easy win tonight against Wichita North, 70-6. Wichita North has the longest losing streak going on in Kansas. I believe it's 45 straight now. The number four and five teams in 6A met each other, and that was the number four team, Gardner-Edgerton, beating number five, Olathe Northwest, 33-27 was that final score. Class 5A, number one, Cape and Mount Carmel, they shut out Wichita Heights tonight, 47-0. But the number two team in 5A, St. James, they go down to Missouri powerhouse St. Pius X, 37-14. Don't expect St. James to drop too much in the rankings, though, because St. Pius X, well, being a Missouri school, it's not really counted a lot as far as Kansas rankings go, but they're very, very powerful. In fact, I think they're a state champ in one of their classes in Missouri. Number three in Class 5A is Hayes, and they won tonight over Garden City, I believe, was their opponent. 21-14 was that final score. Number four in Class 5A is DeSoto. They beat Piper 43-21. And Andover was the number five team in Class 5A. And I don't see a final on them yet, but we'll look that up. In 4A, the number one team, Aquinas or Miege. Aquinas beat Rockhurst tonight, 28-23. So they beat a Missouri power, and they will stay either one or two in the rankings. And we mentioned that Miege final as they beat Blue Valley Southwest 34-28. So they will stay one and two in Class 4A. Number three in Class 4A is Great Bend, as they won tonight over Bueller, 33-22 was that final score. That game was played at Bueller. But number four in Class 5A, Wamego, they lose tonight. 41-40 was the final score of their game as they lost to, I can't find it right now, but they did lose that game 41-40 in the back. Mulvane, that's who they lost to tonight at the Red Raider Sports Complex. Number one and two in Class 3A, easy wins tonight for Andale and Cheney. 49-6 for Andale over Collegiate, and 38-7 for Cheney over Clearwater. Those two teams will meet next week in Cheney, and Andover putting their 30-game winning streak on the line against the team that was the last one to beat them, Cheney, 2 years ago in the playoffs at Cheney. Next week's game will be at Cheney, and we'll be watching that one very closely. One other team that I don't have a final on, and that is Sabetha. They're the number one team in Class 2A. Have not seen a score on their game yet tonight. Hopefully we will get that one. Other 2A, we mentioned Southeast of Saline, as their 51-game regular season winning streak is over. Marysville beat them tonight 28-14. So ranked team in 2A goes down to defeat. We'll have another report, some more finals for you on our final segment of the show. We'll be back after these messages.
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0: Oh, of course, we had to have some Metallica on tonight since they just announced they're coming to Arrowhead Stadium next May. And it's about time. And it's also about time to start wrapping up things here in week three of the Kansas High School Football Scoreboard Show. But not completely. We've got some more reports for you, and including Centralia and Donovan West out of the Twin Valley League tonight. And this one was all Panthers. Trenton Kraxner reports on the MSC Sports Network.
1: Trenton Kraxner reporting from Riggins Family Field, and it was all Centralia tonight in our game of the week against Donovan West. The home opener for the Panthers was a good one. From the jump, the Centralia Panthers dominated in their first home game of the year, defeating the visitors 49-0. After forcing a three and out, Centralia went four plays, 43 yards for a touchdown. Deegan Runnebaum rushing it from 25 yards out. After another three and out, Runnebaum scored from 23 yards out, making it 14-0 Panthers. The next drive was a one play touchdown for the Panthers after another Mustangs three and out, as it was Isaac Reineke finding pay dirt, scoring from 41 yards out, making it 21-0 Centralia. After a fourth straight Donovan West three and out, Runnebaum scored again from 25 yards out, making it 28-0. Quinn Oliver got in on the action, the stud quarterback for Centralia, scoring the next two touchdowns for Centralia from 11 yards out and 2 yards out, respectively.

0: 18 passing the football for just 52 yards, but catcher ran the ball hard all night. Credit to that sophomore and that young man. Donovan West falls to 0-3 on the season. They finished 0-3 in TVL play. They travel to McLouth next week. As for Centralia, they improved to 1-2 on the season. They are now 1-0 in TVL play. They start district play next week, traveling up to Valley Falls.
1: All right, Trenton Kraxner with that report, and we thank him for providing that with us. Couple more finals that we just got in, and that includes Perry LeCompton and St. Mary's in the Big East. Perry LeCompton gets that victory 24-22 was that final score. Some other scores up in Northeast Kansas, Oskaloosa 35, Atchison County High, Oskaloosa 34, Atchison County High 25. Jackson Heights 42, Horton 22. Jeff County North wins tonight at Pleasant Ridge 14-0. Riverside with a win 49-0 as they knock off Marhill Prep. And Troy and Care Paraville, an eight-man game. Troy wins that one 54-8 was that final score. And we thank the MSC Sports Network for giving us all of that. Let's see if we've got some other finals coming in. Still kind of slow out of the Kansas City area, but we've hoped to get some more scores from there. That one big game tonight, as we mentioned, DeSoto and Baser Linwood, and this one went right down to the wire. And Sean Smith, the correspondent for us, was at Baser tonight to bring us this report.
2: Well, EP, it was a showdown for the ages in Baser, Kansas, as the DeSoto Wildcats walked off with a 23-yard game-winning field goal and to put the Wildcats to 4-0 and drop Baser to 3-1 in the United Kansas. Jackson Logner walked it off with a 23-yard field goal for the Wildcats. Baser came back and tied it up 28-all with a Brody Duxworth hat trick. Back-to-back-to-back scores, Bobcats, as they fall just a little bit short of mounting a comeback. Final score was DeSoto 31, Baser 28. This is the third game less than a year that it came down to a seven-point differential. For the reporting for the Kansas State High School Scoreboard Show, I'm Sean Smith.
1: All right, Sean, thank you. Baser Linwood was number 5 in Class 5A, but they will likely drop out of that ranking because of that loss, as DeSoto may go into the rankings, as they've had some very impressive wins to start their season in the United Kansas Conference. Let's get some other finals. Here's a high-scoring affair at Salina Stadium, where Salina Central wins 63-40 over Arc City tonight in Arc Valley Chisholm League Division. I think that's Division One. If it's not Division One, it's Division Two. One of the two of them. Out of the Kansas City area, Blue Valley Northwest, they're a winner tonight over Blue Valley Southwest. 42-14 is that final score. Some other finals, Lewisburg 33, Chanute 20. It was Chapman over Abilene 42-7 was that final score. See if we can find some other scores that we haven't had yet. Here's an eight-man game, Hill City and Ellis. It was Hill City, the Ringnecks, winning 58-22 tonight. They had Ellis at home, and they got that victory. So Hill City gets a win there. I think Hill City might have been ranked in some polls. I'm not sure about that. We'll have to go back and check that for next week. Down in Wichita, the Battle of Goddard. It goes to Eisenhower tonight as they defeat Goddard High 36-17 was that final score. Derby defeats Hayesville Campus 41-6. So Derby gets a win again, and they're started off at 3-0. The Panthers, they're number 2 in Class 6A. Piper and Turner in the Kansas City area tonight. Piper gets that win 48-14 over the Turner Golden Bears. Out west, an eight-man game between Wichita County and Dighton. Wichita County is ranked 3rd in Class 8-man Division 1, and they had to get a lot of offense tonight to get their win, but they did, 64-44 over

0: So Wichita County gets that victory, and they'll remain high up in the polls as well. And that just about does it for this week's Kansas High School Football Scoreboard Show. Thank you for joining us. Here's another final, Beloit 54, Minneapolis 6 out of the NCKL. And Smoky Valley wins 12-6 tonight over Nickerson. And also one more from Kansas City, Olathe North 49, Shawnee Mission South 7. We're back next week with week number 4. I hope you'll join us. I'm Eric Peterson. So long, everyone.
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It is 11 o'clock here on KCLY. Thanks for joining me on the night shift. I'm Angie Comer with you only for 60 minutes this Friday night, but I've got some great songs lined up for you. Crosby, Stills, Nash & Young. Right now, John Mayer with Say.

0: That is David Lee Roth with Yankee Rose from 1986. We also heard from Crosby, Stills, Nash & Young before that with Teach Your Children. 11:12, and it's time for a break. We're going to check that forecast and more music coming up. 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

Here's a look at your weatherology forecast. Thunderstorms likely overnight, otherwise overcast skies. Lows dip down to about 64. Winds out of the southeast, 8 to 15 miles per hour. More clouds than sun, Saturday. Slight chance for storms, highs around 80. Slight chance for storms, Saturday night, lows around 64. From the Weatherology Weather Center, I'm meteorologist Paul Trombley on 100.9 KCLY. Currently, it's 66 degrees.

0: News this hour from Town Hall. I'm Ron Taylor. Despite diplomatic meetings between world leaders, Russia's Vladimir Putin shows no signs of giving in.
1: Ukrainian President Volodymyr Zelensky says he has asked U.S. President Donald Trump to urge China to influence Russia to end its invasion of Ukraine. NATO countries have called China a decisive enabler of Russia's actions. Russian President Vladimir Putin says that Ukraine needs to feel the impact of Russia's retaliatory measures and says that Ukraine's escalation of attacks on Russia will not achieve the outcome they desire. Putin adds that he welcomes the talks between the U.S. and China while calling sanctions imposed on Russia by the U.S. illegitimate. I'm Lisa Dwyer.
0: A judge is working to determine how much Facebook will end up paying after a New Mexico jury found the company liable for deceiving users about privacy protections on the social media platform. Nia Bender has more.
2: The trial focused on accusations Facebook deceived users about a data breach stemming from a third-party personality quiz that harvested data from roughly 87 million profiles and then sold it to a political consulting firm, Cambridge Analytica. Facebook lawyers claim the state's evidence was outdated. I'm Nia Bender.
0: The Supreme Court has turned away an attempt to use a new Missouri congressional map backed by President Trump. Friday's decision puts an end to a long-running legal dispute by his absentee voting is underway in the midterms. The justices halted a last-minute revival of the Republican-friendly map by lower court judges. A powerful nor'easter intensifying, generating storm-forced winds and massive waves along the East Coast. Millions are under warnings with dangerous conditions expected through the weekend. The National Weather Service warns of flooding along the mid-Atlantic coast, especially near New Jersey and Delaware. News and analysis at townhall.com.
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9: Welcome back to the Night Shift on KCLY. I'm Angie Coe, marching you up to the midnight hour with favorites from the past to the present. I have A Flock of Seagulls coming up right now. Norah Jones, Come Away with Me.

0: That is The Who with Behind Blue Eyes. We also heard from The Flock before that with Iran. Well, it is 11:38, time for me to get on out of here. Thanks so much for hanging out with me this past hour. I sure do appreciate your company. I'll be back Monday at midnight with more of those great songs from long ago and the current hits as well here on The Night Shift. I'm going to head out, but before I do, I'm going to leave you with this parting thought. You know, of all the things that taste like chicken, it's weird that eggs aren't one of them.
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Here's a look at your weatherology forecast. Thunderstorms likely overnight, otherwise overcast skies. Lows dip down to about 64. Winds out of the southeast, 8 to 15 miles per hour. More clouds than sun Saturday. Slight chance for storms. Highs around 80. Slight chance for storms Saturday night. Lows around 64. From the Weatherology Weather Center, I'm meteorologist Paul Trombley on 100.9 KCLY. Right now, it's 65 degrees.

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3: 100.9 KCLY. Here's a look at your weatherology forecast. Thunderstorms likely overnight, otherwise cloudy skies expected. Lows dip down to about 64. Winds out of the southeast, 8 to 15 miles per hour. Cloudy skies with a few peaks of sun Saturday. Slight chance of thunderstorms. Daytime highs approaching 80. Lows around 64 Saturday night. Slight chance for storms. From the Weatherology Weather Center, I'm meteorologist Paul Trombley on 100.9 KCLY. Right now, 65.

0: Oh, the people you have to deal with in the workplace.
1: Oh, and I almost forgot. I'm also going to need you to go ahead and come in on Sunday, too, okay? We lost some people this week, and we need to sort of play catch-up. Thanks.
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0: this hour from Town Hall. I'm Ron Taylor. The Supreme Court rejects a Trump-backed Missouri congressional map for the third time.
1: The decision puts an end to a long-running legal dispute as absentee voting is underway in the midterm elections. The decision leaves in place a Missouri Supreme Court ruling requiring the state to hold the November election using a map adopted in 2022. A new map passed last year was aimed at helping Republicans gain an additional U.S. House seat. It was used in the August primary, but Missouri's top court later ruled that it cannot take effect unless approved in a statewide referendum. I'm Lisa Dwyer.
0: U.S. Ambassador to Israel Mike Huckabee is pointing out the reasons Americans may be turning against Israel.
2: Israeli Prime Minister Benjamin Netanyahu defended his country's actions at the U.N. General Assembly in Manhattan. Speaking with News Nation, Huckabee said social media disinformation and foreign propaganda could be reasons for America's rising dissatisfaction toward Israel. He also noted it could be what he called a lack of biblical literacy and hatred toward those who believe that, quote, there is a God and that he's made up the rules for life. Huckabee said these people just want to be mad at Israel and blame them for everything. In New York, I'm Liz Warner.
0: A new report on Charlie Kirk's assassination last year says his Turning Point USA organization insisted he speak outdoors despite security concerns from officials at the university where he was killed. It also found that the university didn't properly assess dangers, including the possibility of a rooftop shooter. Those were among the key findings in a report released Friday by Utah Valley University. A powerful nor'easter has intensified, generating storm-force winds and massive waves along the East Coast. Millions are under warnings with dangerous conditions expected through the weekend. The National Weather Service warns of flooding along the mid-Atlantic coast. News and analysis at townhall.com.
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Here's a look at your weatherology forecast. Thunderstorms likely overnight. Otherwise, cloudy skies expected. Lows dip down to about 64. Winds out of the southeast, 8 to 15 miles per hour. Cloudy skies with a few peaks of sun Saturday. Slight chance of thunderstorms. Daytime highs approaching 80. Lows around 64. Saturday night, slight chance for storms. From the Weatherology Weather Center, I'm meteorologist Paul Trombley on 100.9 KCLY. Right now, 64.

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Here's a look at your weatherology forecast. Thunderstorms likely overnight. Otherwise, cloudy skies expected. Lows dip down to about 64. Winds out of the southeast, 8 to 15 miles per hour. Cloudy skies with a few peaks of sun Saturday. Slight chance of thunderstorms. Daytime highs approaching 80. Lows around 64. Saturday night, slight chance for storms. From the Weatherology Weather Center, I'm meteorologist Paul Trombley on 100.9 KCLY. Right now, 64.

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Here's a look at your weatherology forecast. Thunderstorms likely overnight. Otherwise, cloudy skies expected. Lows dip down to about 64. Winds out of the southeast, 8 to 15 miles per hour. Cloudy skies with a few peaks of sun Saturday. Slight chance of thunderstorms. Daytime highs approaching 80. Lows around 64 Saturday night. Slight chance for storms. From the Weatherology Weather Center, I'm meteorologist Paul Trombley on 100.9 KCLY. Right now, 64.

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Here's a look at your weatherology forecast. Lows dip down to about 64 overnight under cloudy skies with a chance for storms. Southeast winds 8 to 15 miles per hour. Slight chance for storms Saturday. Highs level off around 80. Cloudy skies with a few peaks of sun. Partly cloudy Saturday night. Slight chance for storms 64. From the Weatherology Weather Center, I'm meteorologist Paul Frombly on 100.9 KCLY. 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

0: this hour from Town Hall. I'm Ron Taylor. Thousands are without power as a powerful storm lashes the Northeast. Correspondent Ken Lorman has details.
1: The early season nor'easter is expected to pummel the region throughout the weekend with gusty winds and driving rain. Storm conditions began Friday along the coast from New Jersey to Massachusetts, with a lot of rain predicted in southern New England, especially near Cape Cod. Coastal flood warnings are in place from North Carolina's Outer Banks to New York's Long Island.
0: High wind warnings are also in effect, with gusts up to 60 miles per hour possible, especially from Long Island to southern New England. A number of events in the Northeast have been canceled as a result. China's leader Xi Jinping says he'll see President Trump again this year as he wraps up his Washington visit.
2: Chinese President Xi Jinping wrapped up his state visit to Washington by announcing that he expects to meet with President Donald Trump two more times before the end of the year, doubling the number of face-to-face discussions this year between the leaders of the world's two largest economies. The two leaders worked this week to present a show of harmony.
3: President Xi and I both understand that we represent different systems, but the ties between our people endure.
2: While there were no major breakthroughs announced this week on issues such as trade or the safety of artificial intelligence, Xi has extended an invitation for Trump to attend the Asia-Pacific Economic Cooperation Summit in China in November.
0: As correspondent Lisa Dwyer. OpenAI has disclosed its artificial intelligence models have interacted with U.S. government websites in unexpected ways. The AI giant says its models access public information on sites like SEC.gov and the U.S. Census Bureau. OpenAI says it has not found any misuse of credentials or data breaches thus far. News and analysis at townhall.com.
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Here's a look at your weatherology forecast. Slight chance for storms overnight. Otherwise, mainly cloudy skies expected. Lows level off around 63. Southeast winds 8 to 15 miles per hour. Slight chance of thunderstorms Saturday, 79. Partly cloudy skies Saturday night. Slight chance of thunderstorms. Lows level off around 64. From the Weatherology Weather Center, I'm meteorologist Paul Trombley on 100.9 KCLY. Right now, 64.

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Here's a look at your weatherology forecast. Slight chance for storms overnight. Otherwise, mainly cloudy skies expected. Lows level off around 63. Southeast winds 8 to 15 miles per hour. Slight chance of thunderstorms Saturday, 79. Partly cloudy skies Saturday night. Slight chance of thunderstorms. Lows level off around 64. From the Weatherology Weather Center, I'm meteorologist Paul Trombley on 100.9 KCLY. Currently 66.

0: this hour from Town Hall. I'm Ron Taylor. Despite diplomatic meetings between world leaders, Russia's Vladimir Putin shows no signs of giving in.
1: Ukrainian President Volodymyr Zelensky says he has asked U.S. President Donald Trump to urge China to influence Russia to end its invasion of Ukraine. NATO countries have called China a decisive enabler of Russia's actions. Russian President Vladimir Putin says that Ukraine needs to feel the impact of Russia's retaliatory measures and says that Ukraine's escalation of attacks on Russia will not achieve the outcome they desire. Putin adds that he welcomes the talks between the U.S. and China while calling sanctions imposed on Russia by the U.S. illegitimate. I'm Lisa Dwyer.
0: A judge is working to determine how much Facebook will end up paying after a New Mexico jury found the company liable for deceiving users about privacy protections on the social media platform.
2: The trial focused on accusations Facebook deceived users about a data breach stemming from a third-party personality quiz that harvested data from roughly 87 million profiles and then sold it to a political consulting firm, Cambridge Analytica. Facebook lawyers claim the state's evidence was outdated. I'm Nia Bender.
0: The Supreme Court has turned away an attempt to use a new Missouri congressional map backed by President Trump. Friday's decision puts an end to a long-running legal dispute as absentee voting is underway in the midterms. The justices halted a last-minute revival of the Republican-friendly map by lower court judges. A powerful nor'easter is intensifying, generating storm-force winds and massive waves along the East Coast. Millions are under warnings, thousands already without power, with dangerous conditions expected through the weekend. The National Weather Service warning of flooding along the mid-Atlantic coast. News and analysis at townhall.com.
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Here's a look at your weatherology forecast. Slight chance for storms overnight. Otherwise, mainly cloudy skies expected. Lows level off around 63. Southeast winds 8 to 15 miles per hour. Slight chance of thunderstorms Saturday, 79. Partly cloudy skies Saturday night. Slight chance of thunderstorms. Lows level off around 64. From the Weatherology Weather Center, I'm meteorologist Paul Trombley on 100.9 KCLY. Currently, it's 64 degrees.

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Here's a look at your weatherology forecast. Slight chance for storms overnight. Otherwise, mainly cloudy skies expected. Lows level off around 63. Southeast winds 8 to 15 miles per hour. Slight chance of thunderstorms Saturday, 79. Partly cloudy skies Saturday night. Slight chance of thunderstorms. Lows level off around 64. From the Weatherology Weather Center, I'm meteorologist Paul Trombley on 100.9 KCLY. Currently, it's 64 degrees.

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0: news this hour from Town Hall. I'm Ron Taylor. The Supreme Court rejects a Trump-backed Missouri congressional map for the third time.
1: The decision puts an end to a long-running legal dispute as absentee voting is underway in the midterm elections. The decision leaves in place a Missouri Supreme Court ruling requiring the state to hold the November election using a map adopted in 2022. A new map passed last year was aimed at helping Republicans gain an additional U.S. House seat. It was used in the August primary, but Missouri's top court later ruled that it cannot take effect unless approved in a statewide referendum. I'm Lisa Dwyer.
0: U.S. Ambassador to Israel Mike Huckabee points out the reasons Americans may be turning against Israel.
2: Israeli Prime Minister Benjamin Netanyahu defended his country's actions at the U.N. General Assembly in Manhattan. Speaking with News Nation, Huckabee said social media disinformation and foreign propaganda could be reasons for America's rising dissatisfaction toward Israel. He also noted it could be what he called a lack of biblical literacy and hatred toward those who believe that, quote, there is a God and that he's made up the rules for life. Huckabee said these people just want to be mad at Israel and blame them for everything. In New York, I'm Liz Warner.
0: A new report on Charlie Kirk's assassination last year says his Turning Point USA organization insisted he speak outdoors despite security concerns from officials at the university where he was murdered. It also found that the university didn't properly assess dangers, including the possibility of a rooftop shooter. Those were among the key findings in a report released Friday by Utah Valley University. State of emergency declared in New Jersey as a powerful nor'easter hits the coast. Governor Mickey Sherrill declaring an emergency late last night in eight counties along the coast where flood warnings have been posted. News and analysis at townhall.com. I'm Ron Taylor.
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3: 100.9 KCLY. Here's a look at your weatherology forecast. Slight chance for storms overnight. Otherwise, mainly cloudy skies expected. Lows level off around 63. Southeast winds 8 to 15 miles per hour. Slight chance of thunderstorms Saturday, 79. Partly cloudy skies Saturday night. Slight chance of thunderstorms. Lows level off around 64. From the Weatherology Weather Center, I'm meteorologist Paul Trombley on 100.9 KCLY. Currently, it's 64 degrees.

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Here's a look at your weatherology forecast. Slight chance of thunderstorms today. Otherwise, cloudy skies with a few peaks of sun. Daytime highs approaching 79. South winds 8 to 15 miles per hour. Slight chance of thunderstorms tonight. Lows dip down to about 64. Partly cloudy skies. Daytime highs approaching 79 tomorrow. A blend of clouds and sun. From the Weatherology Weather Center, I'm meteorologist Paul Frobley on 100.9 KCLY. Currently, it's 64 degrees.

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1: No, I'm saying.
2: Well, I'm awake and I speak English, so yeah, I do know what you're saying.
0: Thank goodness we all get each other. 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

0: this hour from Town Hall. I'm Ron Taylor. Thousands are without power as a powerful storm lashes the Northeast. Correspondent Ken Lorman has this report.
1: The early season nor'easter is expected to pummel the region throughout the weekend with gusty winds and driving rain. Storm conditions began Friday along the coast from New Jersey to Massachusetts, with a lot of rain predicted in southern New England, especially near Cape Cod. Coastal flood warnings are in place from North Carolina's Outer Banks to New York's Long Island.
0: A state of emergency has been declared in New Jersey, Governor Mickey Sherrill declaring that late last night in eight counties along the coast. Where flood warnings have been posted, the coastal town of Manasquan has called for residents to evacuate. Videos on social media show flooded streets in the town of Surf City. In Asbury Park, emergency officials are preparing for water rescues. Officials are also concerned about the fierce winds hitting the coast. Security deficiencies at Utah University, where Charlie Kirk was murdered last year, are being highlighted in a new report. Here's Lisa Dwyer.
2: A new report released by Utah Valley University on Charlie Kirk's assassination last year says Kirk's Turning Point USA organization insisted that Kirk speak outdoors despite security concerns. The report also says the university did not conduct a formal security assessment or properly assess dangers, did not create a written event action plan, and deferred critical decision-making to Turning Point USA. The external independent review says there was no clear coordination between Kirk's private security team and external law enforcement partners. I'm Lisa Dwyer.
0: President Trump has confirmed he'll have two more meetings with China's Xi Jinping later in the year. Xi wrapped up his state visit to the U.S. yesterday with a trip to the National Archives. News and analysis at townhall.com.
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Here's a look at your weatherology forecast. Slight chance of thunderstorms today. Otherwise, cloudy skies with a few peaks of sun. Daytime highs approaching 79. South winds 8 to 15 miles per hour. Slight chance of thunderstorms tonight. Lows dip down to about 64. Partly cloudy skies. Daytime highs approaching 79 tomorrow. A blend of clouds and sun. From the Weatherology Weather Center, I'm meteorologist Paul Trombley on 100.9 KCLY. Currently, it's 64 degrees.

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0: 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No Jayhusker races for Saturday, September 26th, but they're still planning to have a makeup date on Saturday, October 3rd.
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4: 100.9 KCLY. Here's a look at your weatherology forecast. Slight chance of thunderstorms today. Otherwise, cloudy skies with a few peaks of sun. Daytime highs approaching 79. South winds 8 to 15 miles per hour. Slight chance of thunderstorms tonight. Lows dip down to about 64. Partly cloudy skies. Daytime highs approaching 79 tomorrow. A blend of clouds and sun. From the Weatherology Weather Center, I'm meteorologist Paul Trombley on 100.9 KCLY. Currently 65.

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Here's a look at your weatherology forecast. Slight chance of thunderstorms today. Otherwise, cloudy skies with a few peaks of sun. Daytime highs approaching 79. South winds 8 to 15 miles per hour. Slight chance of thunderstorms tonight. Lows dip down to about 64. Partly cloudy skies. Daytime highs approaching 79. Tomorrow, a blend of clouds and sun. From the Weatherology Weather Center, I'm meteorologist Paul Trombley on 100.9 KCLY. Right now, it's 64 degrees.

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1: News this hour from Town Hall. I'm Ron Taylor. Thousands are without power as a powerful storm lashes the Northeast. Correspondent Ken Lorman has this report.
2: The early season nor'easter is expected to pummel the region through

0: Emergency officials are preparing for water rescues. Officials are also concerned about the fierce winds hitting the coast. Security deficiencies at Utah University, where Charlie Kirk was murdered last year, are being highlighted in a new report. Here's Lisa Dwyer.
1: A new report released by Utah Valley University on Charlie Kirk's assassination last year says Kirk's Turning Point USA organization insisted that Kirk speak outdoors despite security concerns. The report also says the university did not conduct a formal security assessment or properly assess dangers, did not create a written event action plan, and deferred critical decision making to Turning Point USA. The external independent review says there was no clear coordination between Kirk's private security team and external law enforcement partners. I'm Lisa Dwyer.
0: President Trump has confirmed he'll have two more meetings with China's Xi Jinping later in the year. Xi wrapped up his state visit to the U.S. yesterday with a trip to the National Archives. News and analysis at townhall.com.
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4: It's Trish Sloboda with KCLY, and this morning's news from the KCLY community is brought to you by Union State Bank, Clay County Lumber and Supply, and Prairie Land Partners. Last week, USD 379 Superintendent Brett Nelson visited the Wakefield Care and Rehab Center during his conversation tour. He says these tours were devised as a way to authentically connect with the communities USD 379 serves.
5: The reality is every citizen in our county pays taxes to run and operate our schools. And so it's important for us to hear from all of our residents, their opinions on what we're doing good, what we could improve on, what are they hearing in the community, and allows us to have that authentic two-way communication. Sometimes I think we forget that those that aren't connected to our school don't get as much communication and don't have a good understanding of what it is that we do and how we serve our kids. And we just feel like it's really important for us to connect with as many residents in our community that we can.
4: Nelson says that communication needs to be a conversation, not a presentation, something that was exhibited at the Wakefield Care and Rehab Center.
5: Wakefield Care and Rehab, they have 40 plus residents and they live in one of the communities that we serve. Their proximity to Wakefield School creates great opportunities for connections between generations, and we know and learned even more that the residents there enjoy watching the football team practice in the afternoons or the homecoming parade coming by, you know, things like that. And so the idea is that it was an existing group that we could connect with and hear their perspective, and they had some awesome questions. And it was a great group.
4: He says hearing difficult questions and criticism is welcome, since it's the only way the school district can improve and grow as an organization. The next conversation tours will be tied to secondary school winter events, such as home games, where all kinds of community members will be in attendance. The Clay Center Future Farmers of America, or FFA chapter, now holds a 2-star ranking. The chapter was recognized in the 2026 National Chapter Award Program. Officials for the National FFA say this distinction is a mark of the chapter's exceptionalism, since less than 10% of chapters nationwide are given a ranking from the national organization. The announcement says the award program

0: recognizes FFA chapters throughout the country that actively implement the mission and strategies of the national organization. This includes improving chapter operations using national quality FFA chapter standards and implementing programs that emphasize leadership, building communities, strengthening agriculture, and providing educational experiences. The Clay Center FFA will be recognized October 21st through 24th at the 99th National FFA Convention and Expo. The 2026-2027 Rural Voices Youth Contest has opened registrations for this year. High school seniors who have an idea they think will help shape the future of rural Kansas are being invited to enter the contest. Deadline for submission is February 1st. The contest is asking seniors what they think their community should build next, from businesses to new traditions, and how their communities can work together to make their idea a reality. The contest is open to residents from Clay, Cloud, Dickinson, Marshall, Ottawa, Republic, and Washington counties. Contestants are allowed to enter a minimum 1,000-word essay or a video between 3 and 5 minutes long. Two winners will be selected, each winning $1,000 and the John R. Sear Rural Voices Award. The North Central Regional Planning Commission is the sponsor of the annual contest. For more information and to register, interested individuals can visit the Rural Voices Youth Contest on NCRPC's official site. And that's a look at this morning's news from the KCLY community. 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
4: Services for 65-year-old Daniel Dwayne Jensen will be held at 11 a.m. today at the Balch Cemetery in Formosa, Kansas. Memorial contributions for 65-year-old Daniel Dwayne Jensen can be made to the Cortland Community Empowerment and set in care of Tibbetts Fisher Funeral Home. Services for 75-year-old Joseph C. Ebert will be held from 2 to 4 p.m. tomorrow at St. Joseph's Parish Hall in Flush. Memorial contributions for 75-year-old Joseph Ebert can be made to the ASI Academic Quadrilathon at the Kansas State University and set in care of Anders Feifley Funeral Home. Services for 85-year-old Noreen Faye Kester will be held at 11 a.m. on Monday, September 28th at the Baptist Church in Concordia. Memorial contributions for 85-year-old Noreen Faye Kester can be made to the Sunset Nursing Home and left in care of the Chaput Buie Funeral Home. Services for 88-year-old Elizabeth Ann Prelitz will be held at 10:30 a.m. on Monday, September 28th at St. Augustine Catholic Church in Washington. Memorial contributions for 88-year-old Elizabeth Prelitz can be made to the Alzheimer's Association and set in care of Ward Funeral Home. Services for 96-year-old Norma Price will be held at 10 a.m. on Tuesday, September 29th at the Chaput Buie Funeral Home. Memorial contributions for 96-year-old Norma Lee Price can be made to the Clyde Ambulance and left in care of Chaput Buie Funeral Home. Services for 76-year-old Michael D. Saunders will be held at 11 a.m. on Saturday, October 3rd at the Nelson Center Cemetery. Memorial contributions for 76-year-old Michael Dean Sanders can be made to the O'Connor Animal Shelter and left in care of Chaput Buey Funeral Home.
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0: Here's a look at your weatherology forecast. Slight chance of thunderstorms today. Otherwise, cloudy skies with a few peaks of sun. Daytime highs approaching 79. South winds 8 to 15 miles per hour. Slight chance of thunderstorms tonight. Lows dip down to about 64. Partly cloudy skies. Daytime highs approaching 79 tomorrow. A blend of clouds and sun. From the Weatherology Weather Center, I'm meteorologist Paul Trombley on 100.9 KCLY. Right now, it's 64 degrees.
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3: Here's a look at your weatherology forecast. Slight chance of thunderstorms today. Otherwise, cloudy skies with a few peaks of sun. Daytime highs approaching 79. South winds 8 to 15 miles per hour. Slight chance of thunderstorms tonight. Lows dip down to about 64. Partly cloudy skies. Daytime highs approaching 79 tomorrow. A blend of clouds and sun. From the Weatherology Weather Center, I'm meteorologist Paul Trombley on 100.9 KCLY. Right now, it's 64 degrees.

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0: We are on the front porch today, and we've got a chance to sit down and visit with an author, native of Concordia, Kansas, a Kansas Jayhawk, and some information that I was not aware

0: Absolutely. Let's get a little background for our listeners. I've given them a tease for the book I really want to dig into, but you've got more than just the one book, and I know more projects are in the fire as we speak right now. But let's give a look into Lindsay Metcalf as a young girl growing up in Concordia. What was your family life like?
1: Yeah, well, I grew up in the 80s and 90s and grew up on a farm just west of Concordia. So family life was pretty idyllic as far as childhood go. I thought it was so boring during the summer to be on a farm. But looking back, you know, just the opportunity to roam throughout the countryside. We had a creek flowing behind our house, and I got to explore back there and help on the farm. You know, hauling the irrigation pipe was always a family chore and still is. So, you know, just growing up on a farm and all the trappings of that really made me who I am today.
0: Yeah, it's a great background for a lot of people to go on and be successful. Do you have siblings?
1: Yes, I have two brothers, and they're still on the family farm, you know, working the soil every day.
0: So I know that from your bio and from hearing you speak that you had an interest in journalism going into college. What were your interests early on, into writing, into reading, or did you have, when did you kind of get the bug?
1: Yeah, I always loved to read. I think that was the first part of this. You know, from the age of 4, I was reading on my own and just really started being interested in thinking about writing at that time. You know, and a lot of kids draw and create their own little books out of stapled paper together, you know, and so I did all that. And it was really in high school. I took a newspaper class. I thought, well, maybe I could do this because I was always a shy kid and I knew I had opinions about things and things to say, but I was nervous to say them out loud. So writing was a great way to do that. And I love the opportunity to connect with an audience, to uncover things that people didn't know and share that with them. And so, yes, I studied journalism at KU and then went on to Kansas City, where I got a job at the Kansas City Star newspaper and worked there for a number of years as a reporter and then later an editor.
0: Back up a little bit to going to Kansas University. Was that your first choice? Was that the only choice you had in mind? Were you a fan growing up of some sort, or did that just offer the best opportunity?
1: Oh, well, you know, in this neck of the woods, most people are K-State fans, as is my family.
0: Uh-huh.
1: So it was very controversial when I chose KU. And actually, I worked hard in high school and applied for all the scholarships I could, and I was fortunate to be offered scholarships from both K-State and KU.
0: Mm-hmm.
1: But being the honorary kid that I was, I wanted to go further away from home, and I liked the atmosphere at KU and had a few good friends planning on attending, so that's where I ended up. And I really enjoyed my time there.
0: Yeah, I can imagine. And did you get a chance to work in journalism at the university, I'm guessing?
1: Yeah. So their journalism program is really cool for young people because at the time, and I believe it still is this way, their student newspaper is entirely student-run. The top editor is a student, you know, all the way down to copy editors, writers. So there's a lot of opportunities for leadership, learning on the fly. There's a lot of opportunities for moving up in a really fast trajectory. So I got to try out a bunch of different positions on the student newspaper and feel how that feels in the real world because you're putting out a paper every day.
0: Yeah, that's great.
1: And it was a really great opportunity for a student.
0: Yeah, I can imagine it would be. So going to the Kansas City Star, before we even take that move, what was, at this time, as you're finishing college at KU and you've had a chance to work in all these different roles of journalism, what would have been your ideal position or career moving forward? Would it have been to write for a paper?

0: Did you have other ideas?
1: At that time, I wanted to write for newspapers.
0: Uh-huh.
1: Definitely. And I love the idea of going to Kansas City because the market is much larger, but also it's close enough to home. It's about a 3.5-4 hour drive from home.
0: Right.
1: So I had my eyes set on there. Didn't know if I was going to make it, but I knew I didn't want to go far enough that I'd have to get on a plane to go home. But, far enough that I could kind of spread my wings.
0: Right. So talk about walking into the office the first time as a journalist for the Kansas City Star. It's kind of a dream job you had, and now here you are.
1: Yeah, it was definitely a dream job and very intimidating. I think the first day I got my badge and was given a tour and said, oh, there's Mike McGraw. You know, he won the Pulitzer Prize. there's big shoes to fill when you get a job like that as a 22-year-old. So it was a great opportunity and had lots of wonderful mentors to help raise me up as I went along.
0: Sure. What was your role as a journalist? I mean, what did you cover early on, and did it change throughout your career there?
1: Yeah. At first, I was in one of the bureaus in the northern part of the city, and I was covering education. So mm-hmm. It was like working for a small town paper because they wanted that local, or they called it a hyper-local feel. So I was covering, you know, school board meetings and writing up what we called school notes, where, you know, it was announcements of what kids were achieving in schools. So it was really like reading a local small town paper, mm-hmm. but for, you know, just one portion of the city.
0: Sure.
1: And then that was only a 3-year gig. They tried to hire people right out of college for that position. And then I moved downtown to the main office, where I was then allowed to help edit a political blog, and I got to sit. I mean, I wasn't writing the stories for the most part, but I was sitting right there with the national desk and listening to veteran reporters work their sources, and I think that was one of the best learning experiences I've ever had.
0: Yeah.
1: Because I didn't know how to conduct an interview. I mean, I had been trained that way,
0: uh-huh.
1: but as a shy kid, I wasn't really comfortable with just picking up the phone and asking questions. But these people had been doing it for decades, and, you know, they had numbers memorized, so they'd punch in the phone, and then, hey, so-and-so, Senator, what do you think about this? And I would just sit there, you know, pretending to work, but really listening to the conversation.
0: Yeah, like shadowing, but getting paid for it at that time.
1: Yeah, exactly. And I was, quote-unquote, editing them because they were feeding me blog submissions.
0: Hmm.
1: But it was really like they were teaching me.
0: So how many years?
1: And then,
0: go ahead.
1: Well, and then I was going to say I was there at the time the Star created a new publication for young professionals. And I got to be the deputy editor of that. And that was like a whole different venture because it was technically a startup. I mean, we had the money coming from a bigger organization and we had support. But yet we were there, you know, designing the whole thing, conceptualizing, hiring, and also staying there until 4 a.m. sometimes, just churning it out. So I got a range of experiences and I feel like I was set up well for what I'm doing now.
0: Yeah, for sure. How long were you with the Star?
1: I think it was about 8 or 9 years.
0: So that's a true career that you had in Kansas City as a journalist. This is a really good opportunity for me to take a break, Lindsay, and then I want to come back and have you tell the listeners what the trigger was for you to think about becoming an author. We'll talk about that.
1: Absolutely.
0: Yeah, you bet. We'll talk about that with Lindsay Metcalf on the front porch.
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0: We're on the front porch today, and we're visiting with Lindsay Metcalf from a farm on Concordia, Kansas, to Kansas University, to working for the KC Star for 8 or 9 years and continuing to move up in that chain as her career got started as a journalist. And then something happened that made you think you could write children's books, Lindsay. You told this story a bit at the Rotary program. Tell our listeners how that kind of clicked for you.
1: Yeah, so I was at the Star, and in my life as a young mother, I had two babies within 17 months of each other and was doing the daily grind, the 20-minute commute, you know, the leaving early to pick up from daycare when the baby hit his head. And once the second baby came along, it was just time for a change, and so I decided to leave work. And it gave me the opportunity to really watch my kids as they grew and participate in all that. And it was a wonderful, wonderful thing. And we did a ton of reading. Of course, went to the library, but my kids just absorbed every word they could out of these books. We spent hours reading children's books together. And that's when I really discovered the market that exists today for children's books. There's some really funny ones out there and really and great narratives, nonfiction that I had never realized. I remembered reading nonfiction textbooks as a kid and thinking they were boring because I thought, you know, it's just a series of facts. But turns out that the nonfiction market today is very rich and it's full of engaging stories and really immerses you in the moment. And so I discovered all this, and I thought, I know how to write. This should be easy. And I remember the day we moved back to Concordia. We finally made that work. And the day my youngest went to preschool was really the first day that I had any time to myself where, you know, I could hear my own thoughts.
0: Mm-hmm.
1: Anybody who's had young kids knows what I'm talking about. So I send them both off to school, sit down, and the sun's streaming in the window. And I remember it vividly because it really did feel like this. The angels were singing. And I opened up my laptop and I plunked out a children's book manuscript. And looking back, it was terrible. But it was really the time when I thought, you know what, this isn't so hard. And it ended up being a lot more difficult than I thought it would be because the format is so different. You're writing for young people who don't have the context that adults would have if you're writing for them. You know, they're very harsh critics. Kids are very harsh critics with books. I mean, if you don't do an amazing job, they're out within the second page. So it's been humbling, and also I don't illustrate, so picture books are their own works of art because the words and the images complement each other.
0: Mm-hmm.
1: And when you're reading it, it's this seamless experience, but when you're actually writing the text, you can't give away too much of the story because you need to let the artist bring half of the story to the book. So it's this whole process of writing and revising and revising and revising and finding critique partners. And it's really been a joy to be on this journey. And fortunately, in Kansas and Missouri, there's an active group of children's book writers through a national organization called the Society of Children's Book Writers and Illustrators, SCBWI. And they have conferences, and they bring in professional editors and literary agents. And so I've learned a lot and had a great support system there, too.
0: Yeah, it's fascinating to think about thinking, I could do this, to then actually figuring out how to do this. A couple of notes. First off, you don't think of nonfiction in children's books, especially picture books. But it's fascinating to hear that is a an industry that's thriving right now, and it's neat that that was a path you wanted to go on. My question around this is, you mentioned that you're not an illustrator. Is that typical or atypical for an author of this type of book to not be an illustrator, or is that just pretty commonplace?
1: It's actually pretty common. I think you're more of a unicorn if you can write and illustrate. And publishers obviously would love to work with people who can do both well. And there are quite a few who are successful in that realm, but there are a lot of people like me who only write. Mm-hmm. And there are also people who only illustrate. And a lot of people ask me, well, how did you find your illustrator? And for the book that we're going to be talking about, there are no drawing. Mm-hmm. It's photo illustrated, so that's different. But for the other books, the publisher actually finds the illustrator. So I turn in my text to the publisher once they've agreed to publish it. And then, separate from me, they go out and seek an illustrator. And so I become much less involved at that point. They let the illustrator do their magic and then send me sketches. And because it's nonfiction, usually I get to say, well, this looks like it's not quite accurate, or here you maybe could change this in such a way to make it more accurate. But as far as the overall vision, I do not have a say in that.
0: As you've done two picture books before the one about the 79 situation in farming, is that right? Or how many
1: That's
0: have you done?
1: Correct.
0: That's yeah, okay. And I want to talk about those in a moment. My question was going to be, since you're not seeing pictures as you write, to me that seems like it might be difficult. Did it become easier? Because in my little mental capacity of writing and trying to do this process, I would want to, I think, see the picture, but it's not necessary, evidently.
1: No, but that's part of the beauty of a great manuscript, and that's what makes publishers jump on it, is if they're reading just the words and they can visualize the pictures as they read.
0: Mm-hmm.
1: So if you're setting it up, then you really do have to visualize what you imagine could be the pictures. It may not match up with what becomes the pictures in the end, but you really do have to imagine the illustration, because mm-hmm. You have to think about page turns and how to keep the tension high so the child still wants to keep turning pages. And there's a lot that goes into it.
0: No,
1: and you wouldn't think
0: yeah.
1: it would take that long to write a picture book, but it really does.
0: Yeah. No, it makes complete sense, as you mentioned. If you can have the manuscript, how as they're reading, they start to envision, that makes complete sense. You mentioned mm-hmm. revisions, and I know you talked about this at your presentation. Was it easy for you to have it sent back over and over and over again to be changed? Or was it like, hey, I thought this was the one? For some people, I'm sure that comes easy to take criticism. For others, it doesn't. What's it like for you?
1: Oh, it's painful. I mean, of course it's painful. You kind of know going into it that there will be revision required, and I try to be careful with the way I write things so that I only send it out to either critique partner or my agent, or in the case of a book that's under contract, to my editor. I only try to send it when I think it's ready. And so when they come back and they say, well, it's great, but let's change the whole thing, I need to sit with that for a minute before I can really wrap my head around it. And usually after a few days or sometimes weeks, I'll come back and think, okay, they're right. And then I will not regret making the changes in the end.
0: Huh. So. You send probably...
1: It's hard to open up to that kind of feedback, though.
0: I'm guessing you type about 10 emails of what you really want to say, and then you delete those, and then you move on and make the revisions, is how I would attack it, I think. So.
1: Yeah, that's about right.
0: We're visiting today with Lindsay Metcalf, author of... three picture books for children, nonfiction, and I think that's really really cool that is something that's really thriving right now. I want to come back and talk about your first books and getting that actually on paper and into a book and then onto store shelves. We're talking today with author Lindsay Metcalf on the Front Porch.
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0: Today on The Front Porch, we're talking nonfiction children's picture books with Lindsay Metcalf, the author of now three books, and I know more in the works, and we'll talk about that as the show goes along. Lindsay, the first book that you had is Beatrix Potter, Scientist. It's a nonfiction book about, of course, the creator of Peter Rabbit. First off, was this your first idea for a book? After you answer that, then tell me what inspired you to go this direction?
1: It was not my first idea for a book.
0: Okay.
1: I mentioned earlier that I was inspired to write children's books when I was reading with my kids. And at that time, we were reading fiction. Mm. So I started out for a couple of years just writing fiction and trying to write funny books. And then when I finally wrote a nonfiction piece, my critique partner said, "Why have you been messing with the other stuff? You are good at nonfiction." And then it took another year probably to write the Beatrix Potter Scientist. So I came up with the idea. I read widely. I read lots of newspapers and blogs and magazines and, you know, watch TV like anybody else. And I just try to pay attention when my curiosity is piqued.
0: Mm-hmm.
1: So one day I read a blog that mentioned that Beatrix Potter had this background in science, and she had written a paper for the Linnaean Society of London and had made some discoveries with fungi, and I was just floored because, like many people, I had never heard this part of her life and had grown up reading her books and thought I, you know, knew who she was and what she was about, and this just completely changed my image of her. And as someone who had grown up on a farm, playing in the creek and, you know, exploring the plants in the area and raising baby kittens and all of this stuff, I just knew that my child self would have loved to know this about her. So I started doing research, and as it happens with very famous people, there was a wealth of information out there.
0: Mm-hmm.
1: And my favorite portion of researching this book was reading her journal.
0: Mm.
1: Anyone can get a hold of it. It's 480 pages of her, you know, belly achings as a teenager and early 20-something woman.
0: Huh.
1: What's funny is that she had written it in code. She made up this letter-for-letter substitution code so her mother couldn't read her journal.
0: Wow.
1: And then decades after she died, a scholar spent years trying to crack the code and finally did. So now we have all of her writing just to herself, which is where we find most of the information and the day-to-day stuff about science. So
0: that's remarkable.
1: There was plenty of vivid detail. I know. Yeah. I know. It was just, it was really fun to read, and I felt like I was, having a coffee and or perhaps a tea and gossiping with her about, you know, her neighbors and all this stuff. But,
0: wow.
1: Yeah, she did this work as an amateur mycologist for about 10 years, and then all of a sudden she just quit because I think it's because she was rejected by the Linnaean Society. They said her paper needed more work, but she was also not allowed to attend the meeting because she was a woman.
0: Hmm.
1: And she, at that same time, was drawing fantastical images of, you know, rabbits wearing coats. And her scientific drawings really melded into her fiction because if you look at the drawings, they look very anatomical and real. And I love that idea about how you don't have to be just one thing. And people ask kids, what do you want to be when you grow up? And I think many of them probably feel pressure on that question because I have to decide right now. But Beatrix Potter is an example of someone who first she was focused on science and then she was focused on making children's books. And then she became a sheep farmer, and she also was a landmark conservationist. She bought up with her book money, she bought up thousands of acres in the English Lake District just to preserve it and then donate it to the National Trust. So now they have a national park because of her.
0: Wow.
1: So I love this idea, and if you'd asked me years before I wrote it if I would first come out with a book about Beatrix Potter, I probably would have laughed, because I would have said, do you think anyone would trust me to write about Beatrix Potter? But they did.
0: Wow. Wow, and it's a fascinating idea to put into a children's book, too, I think. And as you said, in your child mind, you would have loved to have known this about Beatrix Potter. I'm guessing by the time you were working on this, you had some connection to trying to get a book publicated. You've tried and maybe just hadn't hit yet, or was this a brand new point where you then went forward in the process of getting a book published?
1: No, I was definitely trying at that point. I had worked probably about 2 years. 2 years before that is when I really started writing.
0: Mm-hmm.
1: And had worked on my craft and networking, and had been submitting manuscripts to literary agents. And I had actually signed with my agent just a couple of months before I started researching the Beatrix Potter Scientist book. And I had asked her, do you think this is something you could sell, before I started doing all the research? And she said, yeah, go for it. Huh. So we did.
0: How do you find an agent as an author?
1: It's almost like finding a needle in the haystack, to be honest. It's a very frustrating part of the process.
0: Uh-huh.
1: Many traditional publishers require submissions to come through agents. They don't have much time to go through submissions, so they want to know that the ones that are coming in are good to go, so to speak.
0: Mm-hmm.
1: So literary agents then work on commission, and they want to know, does the story connect with, do I connect with this story on a heart level? Can I face the rejection that this manuscript is inevitably going to get from publishers? Can I persevere with this? Do I believe in it enough? So it's like, if you were to walk into a library or a bookstore, you might go to a completely different section of the library than I would head to.
0: Mm-hmm.
1: And you might find a book that really inspires you that I wouldn't necessarily even pick up. And it's the same when you're trying to connect with a literary agent or a publisher. It's really just happening upon someone who has faith in their roster, who knows they have time for you, who believes in the work that you're showing them, and then they have to go out and send out the manuscript to publishers, and it's the same thing. Do they have a hole in their list that would, are they looking for a story like this? It's a lot of throwing spaghetti at the wall and seeing if it sticks, to be honest.
0: Uh-huh. No, it makes sense.
1: And I think a lot of people get discouraged with the process because we grow up, thinking that if we don't get first place in a tournament, or, we don't do well on this paper in school, we're just not cut out for that. But really, I think publishing is an extreme example of this, but it applies to a lot of different fields. If you believe in something and you know that you've got what it takes, then you just have to keep going through all the no's until you get the yes.
0: Yeah, it's a great way to put it, terrific way to put it. The next question I'll have before we head to break is, from the moment your agent said, yeah, go for it with your idea of Beatrix Potter Scientist, how long from that point to when it was actually published?
1: That was probably about 3 years,
0: I assumed it was a long time. It's just that is some real stick-to-itiveness to just keep plugging away and then finally to see it published. What was that feeling like?
1: Oh, my goodness. It was surreal.
0: Uh-huh.
1: I think, it didn't feel like 3 years at the time because I was working on many things. And I probably spent a solid month or two researching and writing, and then, you know, you send it to critique partners, and you wait a couple of weeks, and then you hear back, and then you revise. So maybe 6 or 8 months of that. And then when we went out on submission, sometimes you have to wait. The publishing industry can be glacial. And I think we had only submitted it 3 or 4 places, and then we moved on to other manuscripts. And then 8 months later, my editor just out of the blue made an offer. So by that point, they were ready to go. They'd already found an illustrator, and she was working on cover sketches, and then the book came out a year later. So it wasn't 3 years of me toiling constantly on one project.
0: Sure.
1: But it does take a while.
0: Yeah, no doubt. Your second book, I guess first, I said we were going to break, but I got a couple more questions in this portion I still can ask. Your second book, how many books do you work on at one time?
1: Well,
0: is it a bunch?
1: Right now. Yeah, because, you know, picture books are short.
0: Right.
1: So, and as I said, it takes me a while to really get my head around suggestions for changes. So when I'm letting one marinate, I move on to another.
0: Okay.
1: So right now I think I'm working on 3 or 4.
0: Okay. Your second book, after your first one gets published, 3 years in the making, were you already trying to promote No Voice Too Small, 14 Young Americans Making History? Or was that a project you began after Beatrix Potter, Scientist, was published?
1: That one coalesced in the beginning of 2018, so about a year later.
0: Okay.
1: And that was a collaboration between two other writers and myself. I had already been working on what became my third book, Farmers Unite, which we'll talk about. And Farmers Unite is a story about grassroots activism in agriculture. And so I was already thinking about activism in many ways, and I had been collecting names and ideas of young people I had noticed who were making a difference, and I was seeing stories about them online. And then Keela Dawson and Jeanette Bradley, they live in Ohio and Rhode Island, and we all just started talking about this idea about young people making change in their communities. And from there, we decided to make a proposal, because we had the idea of doing a poetry anthology with many voices, because we wanted to capture their stories in a really emotional and compact way. And so we felt that poetry would work well for that.
0: Yeah.
1: And so we sold that one on proposal, and had to create the manuscript after we sold it in the summer of 2018.
0: Very cool. Do you find that the parents reading the books to their children are learning along with them? I can't imagine that's not what you hear on feedback.
1: Oh, absolutely.
0: Yeah.
1: Well, you know, a couple of years ago, everyone in the children's book community cheered because the winner of Jeopardy said that he learned everything he knew because he would hang out in the children's nonfiction section of the library. I mean, I learn all kinds of stuff from reading children's books. I'm not ashamed to admit it.
0: Yeah, no, I'm with you. I agree completely. Hey, I need to get a break in here, and I want to come back, and we're going to talk about Farmers Unite, a book I think will touch home with a lot of Kansans and certainly across the region as well. We're visiting today with author Lindsay Metcalf on the front porch.
2: At Neil Schwinson Rook Funeral Home, our priority is serving you and your family with the care, respect, and dignity that you deserve. 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Neil.

0: On the front porch today, and we're visiting with Lindsay Metcalf, author of three books now that have been published. I know more are in the works, but I've kind of talked about Farmers Unite, a story from 1979 in which things weren't great in the farming industry, the ag industry, and farmers took it upon themselves to protest. I'll say that much, and then you tell us how this came to you and kind of the work on it.
1: Yeah, it's about the American agriculture movement, which many of your listeners may remember. I was not aware of this because I grew up, as I said earlier in the interview, in the 80s. I was born in the 80s. And maybe it was because I was young and just oblivious, but I had no concept of all that farmers were going through, even though it was affecting my own family. So we come to a point in, I think it was 2016, a local farmer here to Concordia named Kurt Kaur, he collects antique tractors, steam tractors. And he decided to have an event where he would show them and, show them at work. So he held this first event called Prairie Plowing Days. And it was a big success, and people talked about the gang plow and all this. But my dad, I didn't actually go that year. My dad sent me a picture on his phone, and it was a picture of a tractor from the 40s. And on the back, there was a big sign with hand-painted lettering that said, Washington, D.C., or busted. And I, again, my curiosity was piqued. I thought, why on earth is this tractor going to Washington, D.C. from north central Kansas?
0: Mm-hmm.
1: And it belonged to a local farmer named Dean Holbert. So I started Googling. Well, at first I asked Dad, well, what's the story? And he said, well, I think there was some kind of tractor protest. So I just looked up protests, 1970s farmers, and finally came to the American agriculture movement and learned that farmers had gathered from all across the country and spent 2 weeks driving in January of 1979, driving their tractors at, 10, 15 miles an hour.
0: It's crazy.
1: Through the snow, through the ice, many of them without cabs. They had to get to Washington, D.C., and when they all arrived in D.C. in February 1979, they decided they were going to stop traffic and get Congress's attention because they knew that if people weren't paying attention, then many of the family farms were going to disappear.
0: Mm-hmm.
1: So that's how it began.
0: And the press was all over this, but just not in the way the farmers wanted. It was all about stopping traffic and clogging traffic and so on and so forth, right?
1: Right. Yeah, and luckily, that's not what I found when I first started researching it. When I first started researching it, my Google search led me to the Kinsley Library in Kinsley, Kansas, and they had done, a couple years earlier, an oral history project with several of the Edwards County farmers that had gone on the protest. And so I was reading their transcripts and listening to their interviews, and they were all about how, we just wanted to tell our story.
0: Mm-hmm.
1: We went there and we were doing this as a patriotic thing. We believed that the country's future depended on, the health of these farms. So I then finished reading all of their transcripts and then move into the newspaper archives online. And yeah, I see all these other stories about, jamming traffic and the police literally corralled the tractors on the National Mall with every DC vehicle they could find, buses, police cruisers, you name it. They were literally trapped on the mall. And there were clashes, and people who were local to DC were not happy that the farmers were there. So the farmers really had to overcome some of that before their message really started to come out.
0: And part of the reason their message came out, I think, is a fascinating story. I'm really condensing this down a bunch because we just don't have time to go through the entire program, but that's good because people can buy the book and learn about it. But there was a huge snowstorm, and like Midwest farmers do. They help their neighbors out despite what they had just done to them, and they really became heroes to some degree.
1: Yeah, that was one of the amazing parts of the story. You know, it was amazing enough that they were able to make it all the way to D.C., right. First off, in these old tractors. But, yeah, they're there. Their huge tires are tearing up the mall. People are upset with them. And then on President's Day, 1979, 2 feet of snow dumps down, which is basically where we're at right now on the East Coast.
0: Yeah.
1: but, you know, the city shut down, and ambulances were getting, you know, stuck in snowdrifts, and fire trucks couldn't get to fires, and it was a really serious thing, as it can be when there's a large snowstorm. And so you have several thousand tractors here, many with snow shovels on the front, and they just started clearing parking lots. They ferried some people to work, congressmen. They gave congressmen rides to work, and they ended up getting several commendations from local fire departments and ambulance services for the help that they gave when there were emergencies. So yeah, they set up a, you know, grassroots dispatch area that right there on the mall where they took calls where people needed help, and the farmers, by golly, they were out there to help.
0: And you talked about the National Mall. They did tear it up, and they realized they tore it up. And so, again, what do farmers do? They join forces, and they find the seed that could be donated, and they replant, and then all of a sudden it's like, well, they left no mess behind even.
1: Yeah, that was amazing, too, because that was one of the sticking points with the city, was that they were getting bids for about 1.5, 1.6 million to reseed the mall and fix the damage. And the farmer said, oh, that's way too much money. We can do this. It's not that bad.
0: I think so, that's great.
1: Yeah, they got the seed donated, and they went ahead and planted, and off they went.
0: Lindsay gives a terrific program on this and has a PowerPoint, and it's really fascinating. I think even for those that remember it, I think it reminds them of some things. Quickly, I know your dad, you asked if he was involved, and he said no. And then as this all came together, he even remembered being at something locally where they were trying to get people's attention. Get the story kind of right?
1: Yeah, we joke about that, my dad and I, because when I first got the idea for the story and started working up the manuscript, I was trying to share my books with expert readers if they're nonfiction, and I had a built-in reader here, so he was helping me out making sure I was getting things right. And I said, well, do you remember this, or did you ever, why didn't you go? And he couldn't really think of why he didn't go. And then months later he remembered, oh, I think I did go to a local protest in Wichita. Somebody dragged me down there, but yeah, I did go for the American agriculture movement.
0: That's great.
1: So it was quite widespread.
0: Yeah, and to think of leaving your family home for that long, letting someone else take care of your farm, which is not easy for anyone to do. It was truly a movement they were on. I think that is really the fascinating part of what they were able to accomplish then with that movement. Lindsay, what else? What is the next thing that people are going to find from you?
1: Yeah, thank you for asking. In 2023, so we've talked about how long it takes for books to come out.
0: Right.
1: I have two under contract with two of my other publishers. One is another agriculture book that is for younger readers. Farmers Unite is targeted at 8 to 12-year-olds, but, you know, because it's
0: 8 to 70-year-olds, I would say.
1: Yeah, it's illustrated with archival photos, and I've found that many different age people can, you know, really appreciate it.
0: Yeah.
1: So the next book is called Outdoor Farm, Indoor Farm, excuse me, and it's a rhyming book about basically innovation in agriculture and how we see it not only with these huge vertical farms popping up in cities, but also on the vast you know, Midwest farms that we have around here. Everybody's having to innovate to keep up.
0: Yeah.
1: So that was a fun challenge to fit into 100 words, but we did it, and I'm pretty proud of it. So
0: very cool.
1: There's that one. And then also in spring 2023, there will be a companion book to No Voice Too Small, which is another poetry anthology, but it's focused on climate change.
0: Awesome.
1: Young people fighting climate change.
0: Yeah. Well, it's very, very cool. If people would like to buy these for their kids or for themselves, where's the best place for people to purchase?
1: Yeah, they're available anywhere books are sold, so online. If people would like a signed copy, I can always run down to the Cloud County Tourism Office. They carry my books locally. Mm. And if you'd like a signed and personalized copy, all you have to do is tell Susie Haver when she answers the phone that, you know, you'd like it signed to Little Doug, and I will write that in the book.
0: Awesome.
1: But if you'd like to call down there, I have the number.
0: Yeah, mind please.
1: Me sharing. Okay, the Cloud County Tourism Office is at 785-243-4303.
0: Very good.
1: And they've been so wonderfully supportive.
0: Very, very good. Yeah.
1: Author journey.
0: Lindsay, it's been really, really fun to hear your journey and then to hear what it takes to get to be an author and to get those books published. And again, I would, if you are ag related whatsoever or want someone to learn of any generation, Farmers Unite is, I think, would be a fascinating book for anyone to get as a gift. Lindsay, really do appreciate your time.
1: Thank you so much for having me. This has been fun.
0: Lindsay Metcalf, our guest on The Front Porch.
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Here's a look at your weatherology forecast. Slight chance of thunderstorms today. Otherwise, cloudy skies with a few peaks of sun. Daytime highs approaching 79. Winds out of the south, 8 to 15 miles per hour. Lows around 64. Tonight, slight chance for storms. Sunshine mixed with clouds at times. Tomorrow, highs around 79. From the Weatherology Weather Center, I'm meteorologist Paul Trombley on 100.9 KCLY. Currently, 66.

0: Jay Husker races at the Clay County Fairgrounds have been canceled for Saturday, September 26th, due to the heavy rain we've received and expect to receive yet tonight. No Jay Husker races for Saturday, September 26th, but they're still planning to have a makeup date on Saturday, October 3rd.
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3: Well, hello and good morning, everyone. It's Jason Henderson here with Listeners Classified. It's being brought to you today by Ferguson Rexall Drugs and Twin Valley. And we already have a caller. Hi, you're on the show.
4: I have two deer decoys for sale. I have 7 trail cameras for sale and a compound bow. And number is 785-410-1229. Thank you.
3: Thank you so much. All right. So he has two deer decoys. Let's see, a few other things on there. I knew he had a crossbow on, or a bow on there as well. But again, that phone number is 785-410-1229. Again, that's 410-1229. And hi, you're on the show.
5: Hey,

0: I have a couple items for sale.
1: Okay.
0: The first item is a Johnson brand acoustic guitar with case.
1: Okay.
0: And then the second item is a PS3 video game system with accessories and assorted games.
1: Gotcha.
0: The phone number is 1-785-406-0733 at Greenleaf.
1: Awesome. Thank you so much.
0: Thank you. Bye.
1: Bye. All right. So that's an acoustic Johnson brand guitar and a PlayStation 3. That phone number is 785-406-0733. Again, that's 406-0733. And if anyone has anything they want to call in today, our phone number is 632-3771. Again, that's 632-3771. Let's go ahead and get a look at our list here. Someone's looking for a set of reloading dies for calibers 44 and 40. They must be in very good condition. That phone number is going to be 785-280-3933. Again, that's 280-3933. All right, up next is for sale a 1985 Honda 110 three-wheeler, always shedded and in good shape. That phone number is 785-447-0450. Again, that's 447-0450. But on that note, we're going to take a break here really quick. We'll be right back after these.
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1: And we are back with more Listeners Classified. Again, our phone number is 632-3771. Again, that's 632-3771. But up next on the list is a free 27-inch Sony Trinitron. It works good, and you can see it near Longford. That phone number is 785-479-6936. Again, that's 479-6936. Also, there's a garage sale at 1605 Broughton Road. It is going to be today. It started at 8 a.m. They don't know how long it's going to last, so be sure to go ahead and check them out. Again, that's at 1605 Broughton Road, and that's going to be in Clay Center. All right, up next is a California king-sized bed with bookcase, headboard, and drawers underneath it. That phone number is 785-587-5936. Again, that's 785-587-5936. All right, and last call here on Listeners Classified. Again, our phone number is 632-3771. Again, that's 632-3771. But someone's looking for some ammunition for a 375 HH Magnum. That phone number is 785-280-3933. Again, that's 280-3933. But that does wrap it up for us here on Listeners Classified. Again, my name's Jason Henderson. That was brought to you today by Ferguson Rexall Drugs and Twin Valley.
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Here's a look at your weatherology forecast. Slight chance of thunderstorms today. Otherwise, cloudy skies with a few peaks of sun. Daytime highs approaching 79. Winds out of the south, 8 to 15 miles per hour. Lows around 64. Tonight, slight chance for storms. Sunshine mixed with clouds at times. Tomorrow, highs around 79. From the Weatherology Weather Center, I'm meteorologist Paul Trombley on 100.9 KCLY. Currently 66.

0: Breaking news this hour at Town Hall. I'm Bob Agnew in Washington. A new move against Iran's financial network is being welcomed now as a step toward holding the terror financing regime accountable. Here's correspondent Bernie Bennett.
1: The United Arab Emirates says it has sanctioned local branches of Iran's bank, Meli, accusing them of violating laws against money laundering, terrorism financing, and weapons proliferation. The order blocks financial transactions between the branches and Iran, including trade finance and fund transfers. Critics say the UAE should go further and stop Iran from rerouting money through third countries. Bernie Bennett reporting.
0: Thousands of people remain without power as a powerful storm lashes the Northeast. Here's correspondent Ken Lorman.
2: The early season nor'easter is expected to pummel the region throughout the weekend with gusty winds and driving rain. Storm conditions began Friday along the coast from New Jersey to Massachusetts, with a lot of rain predicted in southern New England, especially near Cape Cod. Coastal flood warnings are in place from North Carolina's Outer Banks to New York's Long Island.
0: That is correspondent Ken Lorman. High wind warnings are also in effect, with gusts up to 60 miles per hour possible, especially from Long Island to southern New England. A number of events in the Northeast had to be canceled. It's that time of year for asthma flare-ups, with the transition from summer into fall. Dr. Megan Conroy at the Ohio State University Wexner Medical Center says changes in temperature, humidity, and pollens will really impact airway inflammation.
3: We also see increase in circulation of respiratory viruses, so the common cold virus and others that start to circulate in the fall. These are the most common causes of asthma flares. But we also see increase in pollens like ragweed.
0: And Dr. Conroy recommends people take all medications as prescribed, no matter how frequently symptoms of asthma occur, and have a rescue inhaler on hand just in case. She also suggests wearing a mask in some situations and getting your vaccines. More from townhall.com.
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1: And you are listening to Train with Hey Soul Sister. Now coming up, we will have that weatherology forecast as well as music by Banorama and Tim McGraw as well as Led Zeppelin. But first, it's The Fray with How to Save a Life.

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Here's a look at your weatherology forecast. Chance for scattered storms today. Otherwise, cloudy skies expected. Highs around 80. Southerly winds 8 to 15 miles per hour. Slight chance of thunderstorms tonight. Lows level off around 64. Partly cloudy skies. Highs level off around 79 tomorrow. Sunshine mixed with clouds at times. From the Weatherology Weather Center, I'm meteorologist Paul Frobley on 100.9 KCLY. Currently, it's 66 degrees.

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0: Having you hang out with us at KCLY? Well, it's like...
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And that was the symbol formerly known as Prince with When Doves Cry. We'll just call him Prince for now. But anyways, we do have a weatherology forecast coming up, but next it's Chicago with What Kind of Man Would I Be?

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Here's a look at your weatherology forecast. Chance for scattered storms today. Otherwise, cloudy skies expected. Highs around 80. Southerly winds 8 to 15 miles per hour. Slight chance of thunderstorms tonight. Lows level off around 64. Partly cloudy skies. Highs level off around 79 tomorrow. Sunshine mixed with clouds at times. From the Weatherology Weather Center, I'm meteorologist Paul Frobley on 100.9 KCLY. Right now, 66.

0: Breaking news this hour at Town Hall. I'm Bob Agnew in Washington. The fight over non-citizen voting just moved at the U.S. Supreme Court in President Trump's favor.
1: The Supreme Court has cleared the Trump administration to use a federal citizenship check system on voter rolls ahead of November. The save database was blocked by a lower court. The justices paused that order, a temporary win for President Trump's push to stop non-citizen voting. States can use a tool to verify citizenship. The larger case is still alive. Willie Nelson, the White House.
0: Ukrainian President Zelensky says that President Trump has approved Ukraine to build Patriot missiles with what he called concrete agreements achieved between Kiev and Washington in New York at the United Nations. Here's Chris Caraggio.
2: Zelensky posted on X with the news days after he met with President Trump at the United Nations General Assembly in New York. He said Trump made a final decision that Ukraine could receive licenses to produce the missiles. Zelensky warned nations at the UN about Russian President Vladimir Putin calling him patient zero as he spreads the infection of war across the world. Elsewhere, Zelensky said Russia has started to focus more on targeting Ukraine's data centers recently. I'm Chris Caraggio.
0: A judge is working to determine exactly how much Facebook will wind up paying after a New Mexico jury found the company liable for deceiving users about privacy protections on the social media platform. Here's correspondent Nia Bender.
3: The trial focused on accusations Facebook deceived users about a data breach stemming from a third-party personality quiz that harvested data from roughly 87 million profiles and then sold it to a political consulting firm, Cambridge Analytica. Facebook lawyers claim the state's evidence was outdated. I'm Nia Bender.
0: The European Union says it's ready to defend a 120 million euro fine issued to social media platform X. That comes after the U.S. government supported Elon Musk's legal effort to get that case dismissed. More on these stories at townhall.com.
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Here's a look at your weatherology forecast. Chance for scattered storms today. Otherwise, cloudy skies expected. Highs around 80. Southerly winds 8 to 15 miles per hour. Slight chance of thunderstorms tonight. Lows level off around 64. Partly cloudy skies. Highs level off around 79 tomorrow. Sunshine mixed with clouds at times. From the Weatherology Weather Center, I'm meteorologist Paul Frobley on 100.9 KCLY. Right now, 66.

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Sounds like home. 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

And that was Matchbox 20 with If You're Gone right here on KCLY. Now it's Kansas State football that is happening today. And we're going to be airing that right here on KCLY as usual. So the pregame, it does start at 4 p.m. right here on KCLY and then 6 p.m. kickoff. So be sure to tune in for that. But anyways, coming up next, we have One Republic with Counting Stars. Hey.

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4: Here's a look at your weatherology forecast. Chance for scattered storms today. Otherwise, cloudy skies expected. Highs around 80. Southerly winds 8 to 15 miles per hour. Slight chance of thunderstorms tonight. Lows level off around 64. Partly cloudy skies. Highs level off around 79 tomorrow. Sunshine mixed with clouds at times. From the Weatherology Weather Center, I'm meteorologist Paul Probley on 100.9 KCLY. Currently, it's 70 degrees.

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Here's a look at your weatherology forecast. Chance for scattered storms today. Otherwise, cloudy skies expected. Highs around 80. Southerly winds 8 to 15 miles per hour. Slight chance of thunderstorms tonight. Lows level off around 64. Partly cloudy skies. Highs level off around 79 tomorrow. Sunshine mixed with clouds at times. From the Weatherology Weather Center, I'm meteorologist Paul Frobley on 100.9 KCLY. Currently, it's 72 degrees.

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2: 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It's in the hole!
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1: Breaking news this hour at Town Hall. I'm Bob Agnew in Washington. President Trump is posting on social media today.
2: President Trump posted an image early Saturday morning on his Truth Social platform of the Strait of Hormuz, labeled Trump Strait, in the first public indication of his thinking after Iran proposed the New Deal and suggested it might help the president ahead of the midterm elections. The White House, on Friday, said only that U.S. officials were having positive and constructive conversations with mediators on the Iran war. Earlier in the week, Iran held hours of indirect talks with the U.S. Richard Boyd reporting.
1: The 2026 midterm.

0: prioritized massive corporations. They prioritized the far left NGOs.
1: Vice President J.D. Vance in North Carolina this past week. Invisible American lasers are reportedly now destroying Iranian weapons and infrastructure. Here's correspondent Ken Lorne.
2: The U.S. military is deploying advanced infrared laser weapons in the Strait of Hormuz in Iran to destroy Iranian drones, cruise missiles, and equipment at a fraction of the cost of traditional munitions. These 50-year in-development systems, controlled via Xbox-like controllers, operate at light speed with minimal logistical demands, giving the U.S. a decisive edge in the ongoing conflict. Ken Lorman reporting.
1: More at townhall.com.
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4: 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Nikki Burwell, registered nurse at Clay County Health Department, explained the reason behind the course and what parents can expect.
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5: It is always referred back to the OB provider that they have to tell them when they should come to the hospital. Our goal at BAM is not to be your provider or go against your provider. 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
4: Classes are also offered over Zoom for parents who can't make in-class attendance. More information can be found on the Clay County, Kansas website under Health Department Maternal and Child Health. The Clyde Area Foundation, or CAF, has been selected by the Patterson Family Foundation to participate in this year's Rural Community Foundation match event. The match will continue through October 3rd. According to the CAF, for every $1 donated, the Patterson Family Foundation will contribute 50 cents. The CAF's goal for the year is to raise $200,000 with a $100,000 match from the Patterson Family Foundation. Clyde Community Hall and the Guardians of St. Joseph Church will be partnering with the CAF for the event, so donations received by either of those organizations will be sent to the CAF. The CAF said in a statement that this event will help strengthen its endowment, allowing the organization to invest in Clyde's future and create a lasting foundation that will support the community and future generations. For more information, visit the CAF Facebook page. The historic Sykes Building in Leonardville will transform from a little-used event center to a vintage consignment and handmade craft marketplace opening November 27th. Owner Jada Sharp said they made the decision for two reasons.
6: We think that the store concept will serve building and the community better. It's a neat old building with lots of local history, and we just want to help preserve that history for the community.
4: She also thought it would help stimulate the local economy.
6: It will give local small businesses, you know, like the individual vendors, a place to sell their goods and potentially bring business to other stores in the area as well when we have visitors come into Sykes store.
4: Sharp said the response from potential vendors has been positive. And that's a look at your news.

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1: 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Memorial contributions for 65-year-old Daniel Dwayne Jensen can be made to the Cortland Community Empowerment and Set in Care of Tibbetts Fisher Funeral Home. Services for 75-year-old Joseph C. Ebert will be held from 2 to 4 p.m. tomorrow at St. Joseph's Parish Hall in Flush. Memorial contributions for 75-year-old Joseph Ebert can be made to the ASI Academic Quadrilathon at the Kansas State University and set in care of Anders Feifley Funeral Home. Services for 85-year-old Noreen Faye Kester will be held at 11 a.m. on Monday, September 28th at the Baptist Church in Concordia. Memorial contributions for 85-year-old Noreen Faye Kester can be made to the Sunset Nursing Home and left in care of the Chaput Buey Funeral Home. Services for 88-year-old Elizabeth Ann Prelitz will be held at 10:30 a.m. on Monday, September 28th at St. Augustine Catholic Church in Washington. Memorial contributions for 88-year-old Elizabeth Prelitz can be made to the Alzheimer's Association and set in care of Ward Funeral Home. Services for 96-year-old Norma Price will be held at 10 a.m. on Tuesday, September 29th at the Chaput Buey Funeral Home. Memorial contributions for 96-year-old Norma Lee Price can be made to the Clyde Ambulance and left in care of Chaput Buey Funeral Home. Services for 76-year-old Michael D. Saunders will be held at 11 a.m. on Saturday, October 3rd at the Nelson Center Cemetery. Memorial contributions for 76-year-old Michael Dean Sanders can be made to the O'Connor Animal Shelter and left in care of Chaput Buey Funeral Home.
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5: Here's a look at your weatherology forecast. Chance for scattered thunderstorms this afternoon. Otherwise, cloudy skies expected. Daytime highs approaching 80. Southerly winds 8 to 15 miles per hour. Partly cloudy skies tonight. Slight chance of thunderstorms. Lows level off around 64. Daytime highs approaching 79 tomorrow. Sunshine mixed with clouds at times. From the Weatherology Weather Center, I'm meteorologist Paul Frobley on 100.9 KCLY. Right now, 72.
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0: you're having a day where you wonder if anybody's even thinking about you, just remember, KCLY believes this.
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0: 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To us, you're center stage at 100.9.

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Here's a look at your weatherology forecast. Chance for scattered rain showers this afternoon. Otherwise, cloudy skies expected. High temperatures reach up to 80. Winds out of the south, 10 to 15 miles per hour. Slight chance of rain showers tonight. Lows dip down to about 64. Mainly cloudy skies. Daytime highs approaching 79 tomorrow. Sunshine mixed with clouds at times. From the Weatherology Weather Center, I'm meteorologist Paul Trombley on 100.9 KCLY. Right now, it's 70 degrees.

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Here's a look at your weatherology forecast. Chance for scattered rain showers this afternoon. Otherwise, cloudy skies expected. High temperatures reach up to 80. Winds out of the south, 10 to 15 miles per hour. Slight chance of rain showers tonight. Lows dip down to about 64. Mainly cloudy skies. Daytime highs approaching 79 tomorrow. Sunshine mixed with clouds at times. From the Weatherology Weather Center, I'm meteorologist Paul Frobley on 100.9 KCLY. Right now, 72.

0: Breaking news this hour at Town Hall. I'm Bob Agnew in Washington. People on the Big Island in Hawaii are preparing for a deluge of rain from Hurricane Nolo.
1: Residents of Hawaii's Big Island are bracing for another potentially catastrophic storm as Hurricane Nolo is expected to bring flash flooding and extreme surf while passing south of the islands over the weekend. The island is already saturated from previous storms. Nolo is forecast to intensify into a Category 3 hurricane or stronger on Saturday. Forecasters are warning the island could now see 10 to 15 inches of rain and 50-mile wind gusts. I'm Lisa Dwyer.
0: A new report says El Nino-driven extreme heat could kill nearly 500,000 people around the world by early next year. An analysis from the Climate Impact Lab shows the natural climate pattern, which typically increases global temperature, is fast becoming record-breakingly warm this year. The 2026 midterm campaign heating up. North Carolina was center stage this past week as Vice President J.D. Vance made a trip there to tell the people Democrats have allowed the institution that once protected American citizens fall into disarray.
2: Americans who were finishing school suddenly found themselves competing with 25 million illegal aliens.
0: Ukrainian President Vladimir Zelensky says President Trump approved Ukraine to build Patriot missiles with new agreements achieved this week at the United Nations in New York.
3: Zelensky posted on X with the news days after he met with President Trump at the United Nations General Assembly in New York. He said Trump made a final decision that Ukraine could receive licenses to produce the missiles. Zelensky warned nations at the UN about Russian President Vladimir Putin calling him patient zero as he spreads the infection of war across the world. Elsewhere, Zelensky said Russia has started to focus more on targeting Ukraine's data centers recently. I'm Chris Caraggio.
0: More on these stories at townhall.com.
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1: Oh, this is the worst looking hat I ever saw. 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

0: 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These are the two questions that our KCLY severe weather coverage is built around. Our severe weather team will provide listeners with details and warnings if a storm is approaching or a tornado has been spotted. 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
2: 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Here's a look at your weatherology forecast. Cloudy skies expected this afternoon, with daytime highs approaching 80. Winds out of the south, 8 to 15 miles per hour. Slight chance of rain showers tonight. Lows level off around 64. Mainly cloudy skies expected. Sunshine mixed with clouds at times tomorrow. High temperatures reach up to 79. From the Weatherology Weather Center, I'm meteorologist Paul Trombley on 100.9 KCLY. Currently 72.

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Here's a look at your weatherology forecast. Cloudy skies expected this afternoon, with daytime highs approaching 80. Winds out of the south, 8 to 15 miles per hour. Slight chance of rain showers tonight. Lows level off around 64. Mainly cloudy skies expected. Sunshine mixed with clouds at times tomorrow. High temperatures reach up to 79. From the Weatherology Weather Center, I'm meteorologist Paul Trombley on 100.9 KCLY. Right now, it's 73 degrees.

0: from Town Hall. I'm Mary Rose. The fight over non-citizen voting just moved at the high court. Willie Nelson has the details.
1: The Supreme Court has cleared the Trump administration to use a federal citizenship check system on voter rolls ahead of November. The save database was blocked by a lower court. The justices paused that order, a temporary win for President Trump's push to stop non-citizen voting. States can use a tool to verify citizenship. The larger case is still alive. Willie Nelson, the White House.
0: Ukrainian President Zelensky says President Trump approved Ukraine to build Patriot missiles with concrete agreements between Kyiv and Washington.
2: Zelensky posted on X with the news days after he met with President Trump at the United Nations General Assembly in New York. He said Trump made a final decision that Ukraine could receive licenses to produce the missiles. Zelensky warned nations at the UN about Russian President Vladimir Putin calling him patient zero as he spreads the infection of war across the world. Elsewhere, Zelensky said Russia has started to focus more on targeting Ukraine's data centers recently. I'm Chris Caraggio.
0: Chinese President Xi Jinping returned to Beijing following his state visit to Washington, D.C. He held meetings with President Trump over the last 2 days to discuss a range of topics, including trade and artificial intelligence. In a post on Truth Social this afternoon, the president said Xi's visit was one of friendship, strength, and success for both China and the USA. The president added he will visit Xi in China in November. The president of Iran says he wants a deal with the U.S. before November's midterms. Iranian president spoke to reporters at the U.N. on Thursday, and he said he would like the U.S. to return to the memorandum of understanding that was signed in June before the upcoming elections. More on these stories at townhall.com.
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Here's a look at your weatherology forecast. Daytime highs approaching 80 this afternoon under overcast skies. Winds out of the south, 8 to 15 miles per hour. Slight chance of rain showers tonight. Lows dip down to about 64. Mainly cloudy skies expected. High temperatures reach up to 78 tomorrow. Sunshine mixed with clouds at times. From the Weatherology Weather Center, I'm meteorologist Paul Frobley on 100.9 KCLY. Currently, it's 75 degrees.

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Here's a look at your weatherology forecast. Daytime highs approaching 80 this afternoon under overcast skies. Winds out of the south, 8 to 15 miles per hour. Slight chance of rain showers tonight. Lows dip down to about 64. Mainly cloudy skies expected. High temperatures reach up to 78 tomorrow. Sunshine mixed with clouds at times. From the Weatherology Weather Center, I'm meteorologist Paul Trobley on 100.9 KCLY. Currently, it's 75 degrees.

0: news this hour from Town Hall. I'm Mary Rose. President Trump is posting on social media today. Correspondent Richard Boyd has the details.
1: President Trump posted an image early Saturday morning on his Truth Social platform of the Strait of Hormuz, labeled Trump Strait, in the first public indication of his thinking after Iran proposed the New Deal and suggested it might help the president ahead of the midterm elections. The White House on Friday said only that U.S. officials were having positive and constructive conversations with mediators on the Iran war. Earlier in the week, Iran held hours of indirect talks with the U.S. Richard Boyd reporting.
0: The 2026 midterm campaign heating up in North Carolina is drawing national attention. Monday, Vice President J.D. Vance was in Greensboro to campaign for Republican Senate nominee Michael Whatley, who faces former Democrat Governor Roy Cooper in the race for the Senate seat that will be vacated by outgoing Senator Tom Tillis. This race could impact the Republican slim Senate majority. Vice President J.D. Vance says when Democrats were in charge, the American people suffered.
2: But for four years under Joe Biden and congressional Democrats, America was run by a party that prioritized the needs of everybody else, everybody but you. They prioritized massive corporations. They prioritized the far left NGOs. They prioritized illegal immigrants. And of course, as I've learned over the past few months, they prioritized a whole lot of fraudsters. And we know exactly what happened as a result.
0: Vice President J.D. Vance says during the Biden administration, the American economy was in crisis. A final vote is expected in the Senate Monday on a bill dealing with college sports. More on these stories at townhall.com.
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1: One of these days, boy. 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Pow! Right to kiss.
0: When it gets bad, just know we're there for you at 100.9.

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Here's a look at your weatherology forecast. Daytime highs approaching 80 this afternoon under overcast skies. Winds out of the south, 8 to 15 miles per hour. Slight chance of rain showers tonight. Lows dip down to about 64. Mainly cloudy skies expected. High temperatures reach up to 78 tomorrow. Sunshine mixed with clouds at times. From the Weatherology Weather Center, I'm meteorologist Paul Trombley on 100.9 KCLY. Right now, it's 77 degrees.

0: KSU.
1: Back to throw. It's back under pressure. Sack from the backside. He's at the 20, 10, 5. Wildcat touchdown. Back to throw. Here comes some pressure. The ball is loose. The ball is loose. And K-State recovers it.
0: Every man a Wildcat.
1: This one from 51. This one has a chance. He hit it pretty good. And it is good. Still on his feet. Midfield 40. He may help this thing. He is at the 21. This one has a chance. He hit it pretty good. And it is good. Still on his feet. Midfield 40. He may help this thing. He is at the 20. 10-5. Wildcat touchdown. Touchdown.
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